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0: 95.5 KLAQ with the warning and kerosene. I'm Dan Napolis. The Dallas Cowboys touchdown getaways are back. 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And this one right now, you could register for the Cowboys Commanders getaway. 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Now, you must be 21 and up and a Texas resident in order to register for the trips. 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
1: 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And listen, I don't know how your day has gone, but for me, it's a little weird, right? Long weekend, so today kind of feels like Monday, but it's not. It's Tuesday, and tomorrow's Wednesday, which means the weekend is right around the corner. And you kind of just don't know exactly what to do. But fortunately, we're all in luck because you can always turn to rock and roll to make things a little easier. And that's what we're going to do tonight, man. We're going to ease into Tuesday night with some rock and roll. We'll be celebrating Bad Religion. We'll be celebrating Metallica. We'll be celebrating Ugly Kid Joe. Yeah, we kind of cover all the grounds on the show, man. So don't be late. In fact, be sharp. Be on time. Loudwire Night starts at 7 o'clock. I'll see you soon.
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0: 95.5 KLAQ with Metallica right there. Both from the 80s, Fade to Black and Seek and Destroy. I'm Dan Napolis, and this week, it's officially the return of football. Not only do we have, you know, the Dallas Cowboys regular season on Sunday night, which we will have on the KLAQ, 95.5 FM, but also the UTEP Miners home opener will be this Saturday on KLAQ against Texas Southern. 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John Teicher will come to you live from the Sun Bowl Stadium with the pregame show starting at 6 and the kickoff at 7. 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

95.5 KLAQ. 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

95.5 KLAQ. That'll do it for me, Daniel Paulus. Enjoy the rest of your night. I shall be back tomorrow at 2. Loud Bar Nights coming up tonight at 7. But first, our final double shot of the night, Soundgarden. 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
5: All right, listen, if today was a day where you had to get back, you know, into the swing of things, back to normal after a long holiday week, and I hope it was okay. You know, it feels like a Monday, I know, but the good thing is that we're, you know, almost already halfway through the week, right? We're getting so much closer to the next weekend, so we're all good, man. My name is Chuck. Thank you so much for letting me hang with you on this Tuesday night. I hope you've had a great day, and we're going to have a great night together, man. We've got a lot of rock and roll, as we always do, including we're going to continue celebrating the anniversary of Metallica's And Justice for All. Last night was the official release, but I thought, you know what? This is too big of an album. We can't just do one night. We're going to do more tonight with a very special all-live edition of Mission Metallica, All for Justice. That's coming up in just a few hours, but right now we got to kick the show off celebrating the anniversary of the release of an undersung band and an undersung album. I'm talking about Ugly Kid Joe and their album America's Least Wanted. It came out on this day in 1992, so we're going to kick things off the right way right now. This is Ugly Kid Joe and Everything About You. Loudwire Nights is on.

0: Ozzy, it's Loud War Nights. Let's give it up for the Prince of Darkness, man.
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0: Long live Ozzy. All right, my name is Chuck, and we just heard before Ozzy, Foo Fighters, who are playing right now in St. Louis, opening for AC/DC, just the biggest rock show of the year. I mean, it really is, man. It's such a cool story. And coming up here in just a little bit, we're going to hear from AC/DC, too. We've also got new music from Dead Poets Society, and right after this break, the latest from Let Down. That's next.
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0: 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They played a ton of shows earlier this year. They've played shows across the world over the last few months, and they'll be back here in the States very soon, along with The Funeral Portrait and I Prevail. 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
1: So an influencer died after having penis enlargement surgery. 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

Next week, we'll be hanging out with Jack Underkoffler, the frontman of Dead Poets Society, diving into their new album, Monarch, that is out in early October. I cannot wait to get him on the show, man. Right now, a little taste of that new album. This is Dead Poets Society and Cold. It's Loudwire Nights.

0: Cloudwire Knights, my name is Chuck. It is time to get into the Fight Club this week. And this is a fun Fight Club, man. The Loudwire team ranked the best three album streaks from rock bands in the 90s. So what that means, man, is three albums back to back to back that came out consecutively. Who had the best run of three albums? And the top two just so happen to be Pearl Jam and Alice in Chains. Pearl Jam with their run of Tin and Versus and Vitalogy, and Alice in Chains with Facelift and Dirt, and then their self-titled album. Which one is the best streak? Is it Pearl Jam or is it Alice in Chains? Open up the Loudwire app, tap that button that says Chuck's Fight Club, and get those votes in. But tonight, we're going to spend a little bit of time with that first album in the streak for Pearl Jam from 1991 and their debut, Tin. This is Black.
1: The first rule in Chuck's Fight Club, vote. The second rule in Chuck's Fight Club, vote. Let your voice be heard.

0: It's Loudwire Nights, Mighty Metallica right there with Master of Puppets. Here in just a couple of hours, we're going to celebrate Mighty Metallica as we do every weeknight with Mission Metallica. Three songs back to back to back. And last night, we celebrated the anniversary of the release of And Justice for All. And I figure this is such a big album, we can't just do one night. So we're going to keep celebrating it tonight. But this time we're playing live performances of songs from And Justice for All. That's coming up in just a couple of hours. Right now, I'm taking a quick break. When I get back, the new one from Cage the Elephant. 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

0: Shine Down and Young Again. It's Loudwire Nights. You'll find that on their latest album, 8. And I'm guessing they'll play that one live at their beach festival, the Lunatic Ball, that's coming up later in October. It's going to be Shine Down playing 2 headlining sets. You'll see Bush, From Ashes to New, even Hanson. I love that they're on the list, man. Get all the details you need on Shine Down's first ever festival at loudwire.com. Coming up next, man, I've got some details about Marilyn Manson that I am very excited about.
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1: Tomorrow night, we're going to be hanging out with a very prolific producer and musician. He's toured with, he's played with Marilyn Manson. He's been part of some of the biggest movie soundtracks that you can imagine, including the entire John Wick franchise. And he has produced the last few albums from Mr. Marilyn Manson. I'm talking about Tyler Bates. He is going to be on the show tomorrow night. I cannot wait to jump into just this crazy life that he has led and everything he's got going on right now. Tomorrow night, Tyler Bates. Right now, it's Marilyn Manson. This is Exit Wound. It's Loudwire Nights.

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1: Tomorrow night marks the season opener for the Seattle Seahawks. They're playing the Patriots. And Soundgarden, with Taylor Momsen singing, will be doing the halftime show. It's pretty badass, man. My name is Chuck. Coming up in this hour, we'll get the latest from Ashes to New. Right now, it's A Perfect Circle and Starless. It's Loudwire.

0: Todd Warnight's coming up in less than an hour. We'll jump into Mission Metallica. We do it every weeknight, man. Three songs back, two back, two back. And tonight we are continuing the celebrations that we started last night. Yesterday marked the anniversary of the release of And Justice for All. Tonight we're going to hear some live performances of a few of those tracks from Justice. That's coming up, man. Right now, I got to take a quick break. When I get back, the latest from Ashes to New.
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0: Foo Fighters, It's Louder at Nights. Before that, there's a little bit of Rage Against the Machine with Guerrilla Radio off of the Battle of Los Angeles. My name is Chuck. Right now, man, we got to pay tribute to Ozzy.
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0: It's Loudwire Nights. That is The Warning and Kerosene off of their latest album that just came out a little over a week ago. It is called Everything's Falling. 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So it's a win-win. You're going to get a killer new album, and you're going to save a little cash, man. 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
3: Last night, we celebrated the anniversary of the release of And Justice for All. It came out on September 7th, 1988. And I thought, this is just too massive of a record for us to just relegate to one night. So we're going to continue the celebrations, man. Tonight, we've got a very special Mission Metallica. We're not just playing songs from the album. We're playing live performances of songs from the album. Metallica released this compilation a while ago called 30 Years of Justice, celebrating, yes, the 30th anniversary of And Justice for All. So we're going to crack this open for a few songs from Mission Metallica tonight, starting with their live performance of the album closer, Dyer's Eve. This was recorded live at the Forum in Inglewood, California on March 5th, 2004. It's Mission Metallica on Loudwire.

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0: It's Loudwire Nights. That is To Live Is To Die, recorded live at the Fillmore in San Francisco on December 7th, 2011. And before that, we heard The Shortest Straw. That particular performance, that was taken from the Robert F. Kennedy Memorial Stadium in Washington, D.C., performed way back in 1992. And yes, we celebrated the anniversary of the release of And Justice for All last night, and we're still celebrating it tonight, man. I'm going to take a quick break. When I return, which will not be very long, I've got the new one from Papa Roach.
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4: Coming up before the end of this hour, we'll get that new one from Avatar. We'll also hear from Chevelle and the Beastie Boys. It's a nice way to get through Tuesday night together, man. Right now, it's P. Roach and See You in Hell. 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

Flatiron Knights had a Chevelle in the red, and I can't not think about this every time I hear that song, but I remember a buddy once said, you know, if you really break down that song, it's a waltz. And I'm not like, listen, I'm not a dancer or anything like that, but I kind of know what a waltz is. And next time you hear that guitar riff in the red and kind of just think about swaying back and forth and doing the waltz, it actually fits pretty nicely, man. Listen, we don't talk about dancing too much on the show, but whenever the red comes on, that's what pops in my head. Let's keep it rolling. No waltzing here, man. This is the Beastie Boys. It's Loudwire Nights. No!

0: 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Supercharged. I wonder if they're working on new music. I don't know. It'd be nice, right, to get some new music from The Offspring. I can tell you this, as soon as we get any details on that, I'm just tossing this out there, but we'll let you know. Yeah, make sure you got the Loudwire app on your phone. 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And maybe they got news about The Offspring. 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I'm just tossing it out there. Rock gods, are you listening? Give us some new music from The Offspring. Yeah. All right. I'm going to take a quick break because clearly I need a break. I've got new music from Avatar. From Avatar next.
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It is Loudwire Nights, and it is the end of a Tuesday, what might feel like a Monday to you because of the long holiday weekend, but that means tomorrow's Wednesday, even though it felt like Monday, but that means the weekend is right around the corner, so hopefully you're doing okay. I'm doing okay because I got some rock and roll to keep me company, and I got you to keep me company, so thank you. Thank you for letting me hang with you, man. Coming up in this final hour of this Tuesday night, we will celebrate the anniversary of one of Bad Religion's greatest albums of all time. That's going to be our nightcap before the clock hits midnight. We'll also get that new one from Evanescence and Wage War right now. It's the Autumn Kings.

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0: 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It's Loudwire Nights. Yes, money talks. Absolutely, man. My name is Chuck. The number here is 844-205-LOUD, 844-205-5683. Coming up after this break, I've got the latest from Wage War.
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0: 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That is the Deftones and Infinite Source off of their most recent album that came out a year ago, man, Private Music. My name is Chuck. I'm going to take a quick one. When I get back, we are celebrating the anniversary of what I think is one of Bad Religion's greatest albums of all time. 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
3: I always love celebrating one of my favorite bands of all time, any chance we get. 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Cheers to you. I'll see you tomorrow night. 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
1: So an influencer died after having penis enlargement surgery. He was injected with 40 milliliters of hyaluronic acid.
2: Hyaluronic acid? Ooh. And lidocaine.
1: Okay.
2: I assume that they're not supposed to put hyaluronic acid and lidocaine in as penis filler?
1: Wouldn't it be like your own body fat would probably be the... I mean, if you were
3: like
1: going to do
3: BBL,
1: something
3: but
1: like
3: for penises.
2: It's a spongy organ that

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0: Wake up time!
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10: Thank you, Duke Keith. Good morning, everybody. And thank you for joining us today. It's the Buzz Adams Morning Show, now underway. And we have a lot. Football's back. NFL football regular season tonight. And then there's going to be a game Thursday. That one's going to be on Netflix. But, okay. Tonight, it's Sunday Night Football, which is on Wednesday. It is going to be on NBC. Seattle Seahawks host the New England Patriots. There's a Super Bowl rematch. And, you know, good to have football back. I know a lot of people have been waiting four long months for this. So, football, NFL style, returns. Meantime, we talked a little bit about this controversial call. Number 16, Michigan, was getting beaten by Western Michigan, who were 27-point underdogs. And time ran out on the clock. Long story short, if you're familiar with this story, Western Michigan is asking the NCAA to review and overturn Michigan's win in week one in college football.
11: Hey,
10: can you get into the story at all?
11: Yes, because this morning it was on the news and they were saying something like that they've admitted that who's the one that keeps the track of time?
10: I guess there's an official timekeeper.
11: They admitted that they used the wrong clock.
10: That they used the wrong,
11: yes.
10: Use the same clock, guys.
11: Right, and how many clocks do they have?
10: Oh, so you say they've admitted that?
11: That they've used the wrong clock.
10: I wonder if Western Michigan has a chance of getting the game overturned.
11: Now, I'm interested. At first, you piqued my curiosity. Now you have my full attention.
10: Right, yeah, it's a good story. I mean, it's actually a really interesting story. So coming up in today's sound clips, the jurors from the trial of Lindsay Clancy, the Massachusetts mom who killed her two children.
11: Spilling all the tea.
10: Yeah, they're talking, and I think we kind of called this before we knew the identity. The lone holdout in that case was one of the three men on the jury. It was 9 women, 3 men. And it sounds like just the way they're, because he wasn't talking, but the jury foreman and some of the other ladies were talking. And it sounds like the more they talked to him, the more he just dug in and said, nope.
11: And this morning on the news, one of them was saying that at one point he did say, no, you all have a good point. I just don't want to.
10: Right. He said, I have a doubt or a. What's the legal
11: beyond statement? A reasonable
10: reasonable
11: doubt.
10: I have a reasonable doubt,
11: right?
10: But he would not vote with
11: right.
10: the majority, so it ended up being snagged 11-1. A mistrial was declared. We'll have some audio from some of the jurors and the defense attorney and more coming up. Joanna Barba has the Hollywood Chisme. That's headed our way in just about an hour. This would be a great time to get a preview of today's Hollywood Chisme, Joanna.
11: Okay. Buzz, another film fest is upon us, the Venice Film Fest. And one of my favorite things to look out for during these
10: the
11: film fests
10: ovation.
11: Are the standing ovations. Mm-hmm. And we have our first long one of the Venice Film Festival.
10: Who, honestly, who gives a 20-minute standing? Who gives a 5-minute standing
11: ovation?
10: Who gives
11: more than like a couple of

0: And it has to be a great movie.
1: Right. It has to be a great movie.
0: It's got
1: to
0: be like Infinity Wars, you know,
1: exactly.
0: For people to stand up and cheer after a movie. What are they, how do you force yourself to stand and give a standing ovation for God?
1: These are so weird.
0: I want to know how long this one was.
1: I'm going to let you know what movie it is and how long people were applauding.
0: All right. Also getting underway today, the Republican National Convention, the first time that an event like this has been held in an off-year election, in a midterm election. Usually they only have them the year that we're selecting a president.
1: Right.
0: Office of president, not on the ballot, but Donald Trump wanted to have a shindig, and they're having it in Dallas. And
1: so let's have a party.
0: I saw that some tickets were being priced at $20,000 up to $80,000. If you wanted a picture with Trump, you shell out $80,000. But not many people were biting at that price point, so they started giving away tickets.
1: Oh, okay.
0: Man, I don't know about you. I don't care how big a MAGA supporter anybody would be, but if I shell out $20,000 and then I find out you just gave it to Joe Schmucko for free, I want my money back.
1: I would be mad.
0: All right, we're going to get into today and sound clips coming up here in just a couple of moments.
2: The Daily Calendar.
3: September 8th.
4: Yeah, here's the calendar. Hey, are you an actor? Well, start acting like it. It is Actors Day. Acting takes dedication, skill, and it doesn't hurt if your parents are famous.
5: Support the arts.
4: It's Ants on a Log Day for the vintage snack, celery with peanut butter and raisins on it.
0: Hold on. Hold on.
1: What?
0: An emergency. This was yesterday's.
1: Oh, snap. We didn't even notice.
0: I did. I heard some things that I recognized. Hold
1: but
0: on.
1: But I didn't even notice the date.
0: I actually have today.
2: Okay. The Daily Calendar.
3: September 9th.
0: Yeah, there you go.
4: Hey, you guys, it's the calendar. Today is the start of the TIFF, the Toronto International Film Festival. It's a big one. It goes on for 10 days. Once you've gotten your fill of movies, it is Wonderful Weirdos Day. Just accept yourself with all your weirdness. Today is something called When Pigs Fly Day, urging us to all believe in the impossible.
5: Also known as Delusional Day.
4: Today is Box Wine Day and Teddy Bear Day and Wiener Schnitzel Day. It's not even a wiener. It's a pan-fried veal cutlet. That's right. They lied to us.
2: And that's your Daily Calendar.
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5: Let's spend a moment to tell you about El Paso weather, because we do have some rain possible in the forecast this afternoon and tomorrow. Taking a look at today, we're going to see about a 15% chance of afternoon showers, but those chances going up as the evening goes on to a 30 to 40% chance of showers. A good chance that parts of El Paso will get rain today. Temperature is going to remain below 100 at 70 at 97 for the high temperature today. Thursday, seeing again that block of rain possible in the afternoon, so we'll put it between a 15-20% chance of afternoon rain tomorrow, Thursday, mid-90s. Might get a break Friday, not seeing a lot of rain on the radar, but then Saturday, rain's back in middle part of the day. 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Nico, I was going to watch another episode of Lanterns, because I'm still on number two.
6: Yeah.
5: I'm stuck on number two, but as I was looking for Lanterns, is that what it's called?
6: Or yes.
5: Green? Okay, just Lanterns. But it's about Green Lanterns. Something else was on
6: Red
5: TV.
6: Lanterns.
5: There are.
6: And Yellow Lanterns. And Purple Lanterns.
5: While I was...
7: What are they, the Teenage Mutant Ninja Turtles?
6: No, it's the emotional spectrum.
7: Mm-hmm.
5: Oh. So I came across another show, and it sucked me right in. And now I'm going to be watching this for the rest of the week.
6: Which one? Big Bang Theory?
5: Okay, get this. Monsters of God. It's about... Okay, so it's the same guy who produced Tiger King and Chimp Crazy. And these are about people exporting exotic animals, especially reptiles, snakes, turtles, and things into Florida.
6: Smuggling exotic reptiles becomes a billion-dollar criminal enterprise fueled by extreme obsession, driving many to push the boundaries of laws and environmental ethics.
7: Coincidentally, I also started watching that yesterday.
5: Nice.
6: Really?
7: It came up suddenly after I was watching the 90 Day Fiancé.
5: Just the first episode?
7: Just the first
5: episode. Well, I only watched the second episode,
7: like,
5: so I didn't
7: see
5: the first one.
7: What is happening here?
5: So I went down a couple of rabbit holes. I was looking up the Chimp Crazy, which I did not watch.
7: I didn't watch that one either. My sister did, but I didn't.
5: This thing was crazy. This lady was keeping a chimp named Tonka. And they were going to take it away from her. The government was going to take it away from her. So she said she concocted the story. No, Tonka died and I had him cremated. So, but then they got a tip, or somehow they found out that Tonka was not dead. He was, in fact, being kept in the basement.
7: Wait a minute.
5: Yeah. Her friends and a lawyer told her, the woman, if you were to kill Tonka, all your problems would go away. So she took the chimpanzee in to get euthanized. But then, I guess, whoever, you know, the game department, wildlife, whatever, stepped in and took... Then I went down this separate rabbit hole

0: of chimpanzees who have attacked people.
1: Dude, I've done that before. They be crazy. They can kill you.
2: This is interesting. Production on the series occurred simultaneously with
0: Tiger King and
2: Chim Crazy.
0: Chim Crazy. They were doing it all the time. So after Tiger King, this guy Eric Good is the producer. And he had to start sending out proxies because a lot of these people were familiar with him because of Tiger King. But I noticed one thing. It's like a lot of the places that are the targets of shows like this are call themselves a conservation group or a conserve, you know, whatever the correct word would be, because they get like retired circus animals or retired movie animals. And so when you think about this, so they get, when they get their animals taken away, they send it to another, like a rescue.
2: But not as...
0: I don't know. The whole legit thing is... Oh, and here's another thing. If you were illegally smuggling reptiles into Florida in the 70s, 80s, 90s, 2000s, you were probably also very entangled with the drug trade, because narcotics dealers like to...
2: have exotic animals.
0: And have the same routes for their products. So a lot of times the things were shipped together, like you'd have a briefcase. I'm telling you, I went down this rabbit hole yesterday learning about this. You have this briefcase and it's got packets of cocaine in there, you know, worth probably $1 million. They also include like a deadly cobra.
2: Here's my deadly cobra and your cocaine.
0: So that is, I believe, HBO Max. Yeah, it's HBO Max.
2: I'll enjoy it for the next few days.
0: Why is
3: that? Are you going to stop paying for it?
2: It's already been stopped. Oh. It's already...
1: It's just finishing out the month, the pay cycle.
2: Yeah, it's just finishing out the pay cycle.
0: Are you one of the people doing this thing where you just juggle your different services and then go back and watch everything that you might have missed? Like you only have one service, but then you watch everything you want to, you discontinue that one and get another one.
1: Yeah.
2: Yes.
1: That's not a bad financial planning.
0: It's not a bad idea.
1: Yeah.
2: Yeah.
0: But one thing it's going to do, I hate this part of it, that it's going to rob us of kind of a communal thing
2: that we can talk about.
0: Yeah, I remember everybody was talking about Tiger King when Tiger King was on.
2: Well, it was.
0: But everybody would have had HBO or Netflix, whatever it was.
2: Netflix, I think.
1: I think it was Netflix.
2: Yeah.
0: All right, if you're ready, why don't we go ahead and get into our first look at news today.
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0: All the day's news with accompanying sound bites and actualities. Some of the jurors in the case of Lindsay Clancy, the Massachusetts mother who killed her children, are speaking out, saying that a single holdout juror blocked an acquittal, even after they say this juror admitted he had reasonable doubt. There were 9 women on the jury, 3 men, and one of the male jurors is the one who did not want to acquit Lindsay Clancy. Speaking with ABC News, the foreperson of the jury, retired 5th grade teacher Ronnie Carlson, said the lone holdout admitted to them that he had reasonable doubt.
5: He had reasonable doubt. He admitted he had reasonable doubt. And then he said, but I'm still not going to say that she's not guilty by reason of insanity.
0: She and the other, two of the other jurors were on camera, and they said that it became so frustrating that they would get up and walk around the room because they were telling the holdout juror, these are the judge's instructions, but he wouldn't budge. They gave high praise to the defense attorney for Lindsay Clancy. That's Kevin Reddington, saying that he was smart and funny and engaging and entertaining. And they said that they didn't have anything good to say about the prosecution. Here's Lindsay Clancy's attorney, Kevin Reddington, saying that he understands emotions on both sides of the case.
6: It's easier to say she's evil and throw her in jail and walk away, but she's not evil.
0: Lindsay's lawyer also offered support for her husband, who has been getting harassed by these people who think alternatively he did it.
6: He was by her side. He talked to these doctors. He told one of them that you're turning her into a zombie. And he was with her literally days after and forgave her. I think what's happened to that man is

0: reprehensible.
1: What he's talking about is there's a whole online community of people who are trying to pin the murders on him, even though there is zero evidence. None of the crime scene, nothing found at the crime scene seems to implicate him. In fact, he showed up on security cameras at the time when they believe the murders were taking place. And his lawyer, this is the husband, says that he's going to start suing people for defamation for trying to make it seem. I mean, that is the extreme position, is that she didn't even do it.
2: Mm.
1: And that it was secretly the husband.
2: That is a conspiracy theory.
1: And I just wonder if too many people listen to crime podcast where you've heard the saying before, the husband always did it. I mean, there are so many of those where, you know, in 48 hours and 2020 and things like that, where it's like, there's just nothing to back this up, guys. And ABC asked Lindsey Clancy's attorney, Kevin Reddington, if there could still be a good outcome in this case.
0: No, maybe. The social implications would be good. There might be other women that will be able to get good, solid medical care. Maybe the United States will come out of the dark ages as it comes to grips with women that are going through postpartum depression, postpartum psychosis.
1: All right. We'll have a little sports coming up a bit later here. Three middle school students in Montana are being called heroes after helping rescue a missing woman who was found beneath a bridge.
2: Whoa.
1: So they're middle school. What's that, like 13, 14, maybe 14 years
3: maybe
1: old?
3: 14, yeah.
1: If you heard a voice from under a bridge saying they need help, I think a lot of kids are like, I'm not supposed to talk to strangers. I'm definitely not supposed to go under a bridge.
3: Run. Is what my first instinct would be.
1: Yeah, so these three students did not. They responded. Here are River Smith, Xavier Irvine, and Arnold Swaney, the three youths, along with Chief of Police Jason Atchison.
4: We heard her like saying, like, help, help me. Call 911, please. I'm so cold.
5: Had to help her.
6: I think it's phenomenal because generally anybody, especially children, if they hear something that's unusual to them, and in a lot of cases they'll walk away, instead took action. They knew it was the right thing to do, called for help. It solved the missing person's case.
4: Feels really good because, like, people know me as a hero. I did a good thing.
1: All right. Well, it must be pumpkin spice season because there's a new ad for Dunkin' featuring two of the Spice Girls.
3: I love this ad.
1: Yeah, have you seen it?
3: I have, yeah.
1: Ginger, which is a spice.
3: It is a spice.
1: They should have all been named after, shouldn't they? One of them should have been oregano.
3: Oregano spice?
1: And one of them should have been
3: all spice.
7: Seasonal? Yeah.
3: Yeah, maybe.
1: What a,
2: or old?
3: Old spice?
1: Yeah, there you go.
3: They weren't old when they started.
1: So here are Ginger and Baby Spice. And they're talking about, well, you'll find out.
8: Love the it. Secret to our group was that everyone had their own flavor.
9: Ginger had red hair.
8: And Baby was the youngest.
9: And a lot of people don't know, but we originally had a sixth member.
8: Pumpkin Spice.
10: I like pumpkin.
8: She had so many amazing tracks.
10: There was, my favorite was Bumpin' Pumpkins.
11: Pumpkins, pumpkins, oh, I like pumpkins, do you?
1: I should point out that the Pumpkin Spice is being played by the incomparable Rachel Dratch.
3: Love
1: from
3: it.
1: Saturday Night Live.
3: She's
1: so funny.
10: Bumpin' Pumpkins.
11: Pumpkins, pumpkins, oh, I like pumpkins, do you like pumpkins? I sure do.
8: Voice of an Angel.
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13: A little bit sweet, a little bit nice. You want to taste my pumpkin spice?
9: Every fall, this is what I really want.
14: Should we get the band back together?
9: No.
1: I think Scary was the hottest of the Spice Girls.
3: Scary Spice.
1: Yeah, pretty sexy. This should come as no surprise. Plastic surgeons say that AI filters are causing patients to come in with unrealistic expectations.
2: I want to look like this. Googly eyes.
1: Right.
3: And they're all like, that's a deer.
2: Yeah.
1: They photoshopped themselves to have like a puppy dog tongue, so we can't really do that for you.
3: We can't really make you throw up rainbows.
1: But because of all the AI filters, here's one doctor talking about it, Dr. Peter Fodor

0: saying that people come in with just delusional expectations.
1: Patients being prompted by not only selfies that they change with filters, but also with AI Snapchat dysmorphia. Patients just continue getting surgery and never are totally satisfied with what happens. But unfortunately, they come in with images in their minds and they present images to us in consultation that are not accomplishable. So it introduces unrealistic expectations.
2: Unrealistic.
0: I don't normally do sports during this first segment, but I have a few interesting stories.
2: Sports, go sports.
0: Michigan, Western Michigan, wants the loss against Michigan overturned. And one of the most controversial calls in college football, it happened on Saturday. Time ran out, but they put an extra second back on the clock. Michigan was down. They were going to lose this game to a 27-point underdog. But with that 1 second, they were able to get a touchdown, Hail Mary to the end zone. Here is ESPN's Pete Thamel discussing the MAC conference appealing the loss to Michigan.
3: Today, in a bit of a wrinkle, there's been a new filing, and essentially MAC Commissioner John Steinbrecher said in a note to the Football Oversight Committee that the game result should be reversed. And the core of that argument from the MAC to the NCAA Oversight Committee is that this was not a judgment regarding the proper amount of time on the clock. It was an error in the application of established replay protocols.
0: So, you know, the officials who gave him an extra second on the clock were Big Ten officials.
2: Mm-hmm.
0: That's the power conference. Well, the MAC is the conference that Western Michigan is in, and they want to see this overturned. I'm anxious to ask Steve Kaplowitz if he thinks this is a possibility or not.
2: Interesting.
0: 49ers linebacker Dreen Greenlaw was on camera with on a microphone questioning whether Antarctica actually exists.
2: Is it even real?
0: Yeah. This is, you know, come on, tell me the truth.
4: I mean, how far are we from Antarctica? That's what I gotta ask. Yeah. So like, I mean, we're like right on top of it, huh? Like, does it snow? It snowed probably pretty bad here, huh?
5: You can get there.
4: Not that bad? So is Antarctica, is it a lie? It's cold in Antarctica? Yeah, I've been there before? Never been there, so how you know if it's cold or not?
0: I like this guy.
6: That's hilarious.
2: How do you know it's cold?
6: Is it cold?
2: You've been there? Wait, where was he?
0: I saw John Carpenter's The Thing. It looks pretty freaking cold.
6: It looks cold, yeah.
2: Where was he?
0: I don't know. It almost sounds like they're going to play a game in Antarctica.
2: It sounds like he's in Iceland. He's like, can you go up there?
0: I don't know. Look up. Right. Look up real quick. That's
2: the Arctic Circle.
0: That's the North Pole. Yeah, Antarctica is the South Pole.
2: I didn't think anybody was going to get the geography. I didn't.
0: Hey, so look it up. Where did Dre Greenlaw, where was he when he made these
6: comments? Where was
0: comments?
6: He questioning Antarctica?
0: And we're going to go back to ESPN's Pete Thamel for a second. The SEC, that is the Southeast Conference, is looking to throw LSU out of the conference because their coach Lane Kiffin is trying to get pro athletes to come back and play in college. Here are comments from Pete Thamel.
3: In these findings, the SEC is seeking authority to expel LSU from the league. SEC's presidents and chancellors are going to meet Thursday, and they are essentially going to decide that day whether or not to throw LSU out of the league.
0: Okay.
2: He was in Australia.
0: Yeah, so I guess they're...
6: That's great.
0: Yeah. You know, we're right on top of it, right? I guess we kind of... We all are.
2: Yeah, I guess so.
0: An old beloved television pitch man has returned.
2: Billy Post? No, Billy, what's his name?
0: The one who died? No.
6: Billy Mays.
2: Billy Mays here.
0: Not Billy Mays. The Hump Day Camel from Geico
2: Hump Day
0: has returned. As the NFL season kicks off tonight, NBC brought back the Hump Day Camel, to promote the Wednesday night game.
7: Mike, what day is NFL kickoff?
8: Today early, we know.
7: Thanks, Chris. I'm asking Mike. Come on, Mike. Just say it.
9: Hump day.

0: day!
1: Yeah!
2: Patriots, Seahawks, NFL kickoff on NBC and Peacock.
0: That is tonight, so the NFL is officially back, everybody. Let's review our late-night roundup. A lot of the late-night hosts have been on hiatus or vacation for about a week, 2 weeks, some of them. But here we go. Funniest moments from late-night television ready to go for you.
3: Apple is set to debut its first foldable phone, and it costs up to $3,000.
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0: right, I'll get to a few phone calls, give out the number. We do have tickets to give away all this week to various things. How about an all-female tribute to Rage Against the Machine?
1: Yeah!
0: Called Babes Against the Machine.
2: Great name.
0: You can see
1: Rage on, Babes.
0: You can see them at Lowbrow Palace. On, is that the 18th or the 19th, Danny?
3: Let me check, yeah.
2: Good question. The 18th.
0: Friday. Week 18th, for Friday. Cool, Babes Against the Machine, so we'll have some tickets to give away for that. I can't say much about it, but we got our first information about the 2026 KLAQ Halloween Parade. But I can't start talking about it until tomorrow.
2: Oh,
1: it's that time, guys.
0: We need to start working on the costumes for the float.
2: People are already decorating their houses.
0: I saw like a 20-foot skeleton.
1: Can you
0: like
1: believe?
0: Half constructed in some dude's front yard.
2: Amazing.
0: Man. It was up to the waist, I guess.
1: I remember last year's Halloween. It was like, feels like yesterday
2: to
1: me.
2: It feels like just yesterday.
3: It does, yeah.
0: Yeah, but how long ago does it feel since we started a war with Iran? I bet that feels like a decade
2: ages.
0: Ago.
2: Yeah,
0: it
1: feels like hundreds of years.
0: Was last year Jaws?
1: Yes.
2: Yes, I nearly died.
0: Huh?
2: I nearly died.
1: How'd you die?
0: Jaws was
2: in that inflatable costume.
1: Oh, yeah,
0: You were the shark, yeah.
1: That's right.
0: It was, I believe it was the 50th anniversary.
2: It was,
0: of
2: yes.
0: Jaws. So
2: I like this theme you're keeping lately. It's been anniversaries.
0: Like Anniversary is a famous horror movie. And I consider Jaws a horror movie.
2: Yeah.
0: You know, it scared the hell out of people back in the day, right? Let me pick up a couple of phone calls. First of all, to call in the studio, like when we do that contest later or any contest, use the studio line, 910-4995. That's 910-4995. If you got a comment, I kind of want to use that line for people who want to go on the air and talk. So contest, if you want to go on the air and talk, use that landline number, 910-4995. Or you can leave a message anytime you like on the neckline. It's a recording that we have set up 24 hours a day, 7 days a week. Just leave your message at 521-NECK. That's 521-6325 for the neckline.
4: What's up, Mosho? It's ODG. Hey, did y'all do a word of the day yesterday? I haven't finished the podcast yet. All right. Do a word of the day, you edgelords. Hey, I always thought edgelords was like pleasuring yourself, but stopping right before you finish pleasuring yourself.
0: Okay,
4: all right, edgelords. Peace out.
0: I feel like the word
2: about
0: of the day. Yeah. I think the word of the day is kind of more just like an organic thing when we hear a really good word.
2: Right.
0: I don't want to force it, you know?
2: Yeah.
0: It could be a word that one of our listeners uses, if anybody uses a word. But remember the rules for word of the day. If you take the challenge, you've got to use that word in conversation with another person.
2: Yes.
0: Before midnight. Mm-hmm. Mm-hmm. But yeah, Joanna, what do you think? I don't really want to force it. Like,
2: no,
0: it's 9 o'clock.
2: You.
0: We haven't done the word of the day yet, or whatever.
2: Exactly.
5: Hey, good morning, guys. Hey, Buzz, you were talking about chimpanzees. Did you hear about the UFC fighter that's gonna fight a chimpanzee for $500,000? What do you think about that? Have a good one. Bye.
0: Wait, does the chimpanzee get the $500,000 if he wins?
2: Right.
1: Wait, what was he saying?
0: He's saying, have I heard about the UFC fighter that's going
1: that
0: to fight a chimpanzee?
1: Can't be real.
0: It cannot be real. And I'll tell you why. It couldn't be in the United States because they have
1: animal
0: so many
1: cruelty laws
0: and exploitation
1: PETA.
0: Laws. And there's just no way any sanctioning body would sanction this. Second of all, Would the chimp's hands be free? Because that's how they rip your face off. They got to get those hands and feet in there.
1: Right.
0: And what's going to happen when he gets this guy in a ground and pound situation, just starts eating his face off?
1: Yeah.
0: do you want me to...

0: put it through the old computer machine?
1: Let's find out. From the computer machine.
0: Oh, it's not based on nothing. Amateur MMA fighter Cole Johnson went viral for claiming he was offered $500,000 to step into a cage with a chimpanzee.
2: That's Cole, what will kill him.
0: Cole Johnson, who stated that fighting a primate could win him $500,000, no sanctioned athletic commission, reputable promotion, or legal venue has verified or approved this match.
2: A lot of them are like, yeah, we can't do that.
0: What if the chimp doesn't feel like fighting? Then you're just beating up a defenseless animal.
1: No,
2: what if the chimp kills?
1: Read the human versus chimpanzee fight dynamics.
2: Biological strength.
0: Where?
1: God, can you not read?
0: No, I just...
2: He can't see.
0: Chimpanzees have muscle fibers that are denser than human muscle, giving them significantly greater pulling and grip strength. Chimpanzees fight with lethal aggression, powerful bites, and attacks targeting the face and hands.
1: Well, and the first part of that actually is important.
0: Human martial arts techniques are built for human anatomy and predictable reactions, whereas chimpanzees will eat your GD face
1: off. Yeah. That's their special attack.
2: Right.
0: Okay, so it sounds like not true. I mean, I was skeptical to begin with, but yeah, I don't think that's going to happen.
1: Did you hear Donald Trump said he was at 9/11 helping out?
0: Yeah, I heard that he said, and there are photos of him, you know, kind of walking down there in a suit and tie the day or the 2 days after. So he did go down there, but he said he brought a crew with him.
1: A crew.
0: And they went to work, but that is being... Doubt is being cast upon that by many people who were there, said that Donald Trump came down.
1: So
0: they didn't, you know, pick up shovels and get to work or anything. So, yeah, I had heard that.
3: Hey, Moshe, I'm just calling. I just want an update on that dog, the Mexican wolf dog, the Calipoo. Did you end up getting it, bro? Because I've never heard of that dog, and I looked it up. That is a damn good looking dog, bro.
0: It is.
3: I would take that any day, especially if it's already trained, house potty trained and all that. That's an easy one for me, bro. But other than that, hope you guys had a good Labor Day. Later.
0: Okay. Was that 5 points?
1: That was 5 points. Yeah.
0: Well, Josh, we've hit a snag in negotiations. I have a friend who's got too many dogs, and the Calipoo is a Mexican wolf dog, and it is a gorgeous dog. And it's
1: got, saying it wrong.
0: At least I'm not calling it a chalupa anymore.
4: That's right.
0: Chalupa. Chipotle, however you pronounce it.
2: Yeah.
4: Taco Bell.
0: But it's got just such a great personality. It's just really nice. Even-tempered. What was its name?
2: Yeah, what
0: was the name? Taz. Short
2: guy? For Tasmanio.
4: Cute. Es un hombre?
0: See?
1: You can always tell who Buzz is dating by what he's talking
2: by
1: about.
2: How he says stuff.
0: Yeah. How so?
1: Because you.
2: Short for Tasmanio.
1: I'm not short for Tasmanio. Because that's who you've been hanging out with, somebody that says
2: he
1: it like that.
2: Only knows three women.
0: So? That's three more than a lot of guys.
1: Yeah, but
0: know.
1: You keep going between each one and they're rotating.
4: You got a roster?
1: He's on a circle. It's a circle, Danny. He starts at the top, then goes down, and then up back again.
4: Are they aware of the existence of the other?
1: Yeah.
0: I'm talking about a dog.
2: That's how they know when to enter. They know that one has left the villa.
0: Nico.
1: Yeah, that's true.
0: I want the dog, but I don't want the bitch.
2: Oh. Okay, that was funny.
3: Well, you guys have done it, man. You guys have managed to continue to talk about pitos and all that kind of good stuff, man. You know, it's funny as hell, but I tell you what, I can't get over the fact I'm here at church over the weekend, and I'm just cracking up.

0: on the inside, trying not to laugh when you guys talk about God's penis, man. But you know what? You guys are not making the rumor any less true to your mom when they say, does Nico and Buzz have a relationship? No, we just start talking about penises all day. Oh, my gosh. I was like, dude, talk about some kitty cats every now and again. My goodness, talking about pitos all over the place, bro. Anyway, great show, guys. Phenomenal. A little less of the pito talk. That'd be great. But other-
1: All right. Appreciate the feedback. Sorry that I'm causing you discomfort as you sit in your pew at church. Let's go ahead and get to the...
2: I think we probably feel more uncomfortable making vas jokes about anything.
1: Well, there's a social... Okay, so it seems like making jokes or making comments about the male genitals is more socially acceptable
2: than
1: making jokes about... But female genitals. I mean, it's
3: the
1: just.
3: Lady bits.
1: I'm sorry. It's just.
2: But are we not being? Are we not being equal?
3: Penises
2: opportunity?
3: Are funnier.
2: Should we be giving opportunity?
3: Let me hear to a all the genitalia. Joke.
2: I don't have any off the top of my head.
3: See,
1: that's the kind of joke a creep tells.
2: Right. Kind of.
3: I don't think I've ever heard like a really good vagina joke. It always ends with a ugh.
1: Yeah, it's always cringy at the end of it.
3: Yeah.
1: Right? I'm trying to think of a rule.
3: But yeah, penis jokes are funny.
1: Yeah. Okay, you know what? Maybe it's not fair.
3: Yeah.
1: But, guys talking about vaginas is borderline sketchy, right?
3: Yeah.
1: Sus, as the kids say.
3: As the kids say.
1: All right, let's go ahead and take a look at the Mo Show calendar. Daily Almanac of Events. It's September 9th, everybody. Just 2 days until the 25th anniversary of 9/11 on Patriot Day. Today is International Box Wine Day. Are those looked down upon among wine connoisseurs?
2: Franzia is a staple.
3: Nah, man.
1: How about Reuniti on Ice?
3: Ooh, Reuniti is delish.
1: It is?
3: Hell yeah.
1: Well, if you're in the mood to buy...
2: Reunite?
1: Reuniti.
2: Doesn't that just spell reunite?
1: Reuniti.
3: No, there's an I
1: ice.
3: In the unite.
1: Oh. And there's like a little mark
3: one.
1: Over the E or something. It's Reuniti. They had a commercial.
3: I had to do a commercial for this. Reuniti
1: on ice. Reuniti. So nice.
3: I like a good box wine.
1: Since we're buying booze today...
3: Whatever gets the job done, you know.
1: Today's International Buy a Priest a Beer Day.
3: Dude, they like beers.
1: All of them? Like,
3: I guess, yeah. I had a cousin who was going to be a priest.
1: And he was like, hey, you know what the best side of it is? All the beer we get to drink.
2: Beer.
1: Can't do that if you're a Methodist. Today is National Teddy Bear Day. Joanna.
3: Yeah.
1: Without thinking it through too long, how many stuffed animals do you have on your bed right now?
3: They're not stuffed. They're real cats.
1: Oh, yeah. Right. You don't need stuffed.
2: They're real cats.
3: Right? I don't need stuffed ones. Did you ever get into the Teddy Ruxpin craze?
1: No, I think I was a senior in high school.
3: Oh,
1: when
3: you
1: Teddy
3: were already
1: Ruxpin
3: a little too older.
1: Out. Yeah, a little too
2: Did
1: old
2: you have old. Any stuffed animals?
1: I had a Raggedy Ann and Andy doll.
3: You did? Did you make them play?
1: And I had one of those crocheted monkeys that my grandma made, that my grandma crocheted.
3: How nice.
1: Yeah.
2: What was his name?
1: I don't know. It's just. I didn't name it.
2: Oh, I'm just wondering.
1: Today is Wonderful Weirdos Day, so if you happen to see Nico out, congratulate him, shake his hand, maybe
2: Guys,
1: buy him a beer.
2: We are all weirdos at heart. Let's embrace the weirdo.
4: Congrats, Nico.
3: We are the weirdos, mister.
1: Birthdays today include crooner Michael Bublé, who is 51 today. Actor Eric Stonestreet, who played Cameron on Modern Family, is 55. He's great.
2: Cam.
1: Also turning 55, Henry Thomas, who played the little boy in E.T.
2: Elliot.
1: But then he was on that... The Hill House. The Haunting of Hill House.
3: Yeah,
1: really
3: he's become
1: great
3: quite a scream king.
1: Yeah, he's 55. Comedy legend Adam Sandler having a big one today. Adam Sandler turned 60.
2: Wow, I would imagine him older.
5: I can't wait to open more of my presents.
4: Have you ever interviewed him, Buzz?
1: No.
4: So, that'd be cool if you did.
1: Sure. Yeah, I agree.
4: Yeah.
1: birthday

0: For Hugh Grant, who's 66 today, and Dave Stewart from the Eurythmics is celebrating a birthday. He's 74. Just a couple more here. Actor Tom Wopat, who played Luke Duke on Dukes of Hazzard, is 75 today. Well, I guess both of those guys are alive. Bo and Luke are both alive because Bo was played by...
1: Schneider.
0: John Schneider, right. Former Redskins great Joe Theismann is 77. Oh, did I say the former name of the former Washington football quarterback, Joe Theismann?
1: Sure.
0: You know what was kind of famous about the end of his career?
1: Did he break his leg?
0: He broke his leg in such a horrific way, showed it. They showed it over and over from multiple angles until people were just like, this is traumatic.
2: Clay, the bone popped out, right?
0: I don't know if his bone popped out, but it was horrific.
2: He's the one who played for Washington, right?
0: Yes, he was the quarterback for Washington. He used to buy his offensive line isotoner gloves every year.
2: I remember my elementary school teacher showed us. I forgot it was like part of a lesson. Ooh. And it was like,
3: lesson is
0: your
3: this?
0: Teacher showed you that video?
2: Yeah.
0: Man, that was hard to watch
1: class was that?
2: Reading. I forgot why.
0: Reading.
2: Yeah.
0: Today we're going to learn.
1: Joe Theismann.
0: We're going to learn a new word here in reading. It's called trauma.
2: Essentially, yeah.
0: A couple of dates in history. 176 years ago in 1850, California became the 31st state in the Union. Attica happened. Prison riot. 1971, prisoners seized control of the maximum security Attica prison near Buffalo. And 54 years ago, 1972, Fat Albert and the Cosby Kids premiered.
1: Hey, hey, hey.
0: I was a fan of Fat Albert and the Cosby Kids. It was really, really funny. And Bill Cosby always had a great moral lesson for the kids. Hey, my man, but you should not be slipping the Mickeys into the girls' drinks.
1: That's your Fat Albert?
0: No, that's not Fat Albert.
1: Who is that?
0: Fat Albert talk. Fat Albert's like, hey, smoking ain't cool. That was weird Harold. Hey, my man, but don't call me out. That's exactly how he talked on that.
1: <It's okay. laughs>
0: 24 years ago, a great date in American history. In 2002, 72-year-old astronaut Buzz Aldrin punched a moon landing conspiracy theorist in the face.
1: That's hilarious.
3: Oh, snap.
0: It came after the man confronted Buzz Aldrin, accused him of lying, and tried to get him to swear on a Bible that he had bought with him. And Buzz Aldrin, 71 years old, socked the dude in the face.
1: Good for you, Buzz Aldrin.
0: Police investigation found that Aldrin's actions were justified.
1: Dude, that is the coolest Buzz in the world.
3: That is a cool Buzz.
1: Yeah.
3: Then it's Buzz Lightyear.
1: Then it's Buzz from the Home Alone movie.
3: Buzz, yeah.
0: And Buzz, your girlfriend, Wolf, really?
3: Yeah, dude is cool.
1: Then maybe Buzz Adams is in there.
3: Top five.
0: How about Baz Luhrmann, the director? It's Baz, not Buzz, but he might still come out on
1: the
0: top.
1: The guy that did Elvis, the Elvis movie.
3: I'll allow
1: did
3: it.
1: He? I think so.
0: I know him from Moulin Rouge. And tonight on television, we got Seahawks and the Patriots. Tonight on NBC, it's now official. Football's back.

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0: Cowboys football and Miller Lite. 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Tailgates going well past postgame. 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
1: Hey,
0: maybe pick up some souvenirs. A lot of places you can sign up, including Border City Ale House on Lee Trevino, Mission Chevrolet, George Dieter, any of the household furniture locations, and the District Pub and Kitchen with 3 locations. 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I got to remind myself, don't talk about any entertainment news right before we do entertainment. anybody watch the spinoff of The Office? The paper. I don't know one single person who says, "Oh, you never."
2: Steve, maybe.
1: Maybe Steve, because he's such a big Office fan. You're saying,
2: yeah,
1: maybe.
0: It's back. Second season premiere is tonight.
1: Oh, so it was
0: on
1: good.
0: Television.
1: Good enough for a second season.
0: It got renewed. I mean, they're giving it another season.
2: Fuzz, do you like The Office?
0: I didn't.
1: To answer
0: question. I didn't watch The Office very often.
2: No.
1: He doesn't like that type of humor.
2: Is it the same?
0: No. I'm not going to talk about humor. I'm not going to talk about types of humor. I'm answering question. No. Is I didn't watch The Office.
1: He doesn't like cringe humor.
2: The same about it as you feel about Big Bang Theory?
0: I think people have plenty of options of what they're going to watch, and nobody's has to match up with anybody else's.
1: We've talked about it before, Danny. Buzz doesn't like cringe humor, so The Office doesn't have a laugh track or anything to it.
2: I tried watching The Office; I couldn't get past one.
0: Okay,
2: episode.
0: So we're in agreement. Then.
2: Oh, absolutely.
1: No, because you didn't admit to that. You were trying to hedge your.
0: Because every time you guys throw that out there, what do you want me to insult? Tens of thousands of people who are
1: be
0: listening.
1: Be honest about yourself. Don't try and lie about it.
0: Yeah, I couldn't get into Office.
3: Yeah, don't start with that first season, I would say.
2: That's what everyone says.
1: That's actually one of my favorite seasons. Oh. So.
3: But for like new people who are watching it, though, you don't want to say, oh, yeah, watch that first episode. It's really hard to get through that first episode.
2: I couldn't get through it.
3: It starts picking up in the second season. It's real good.
0: Well, that's kind of like how... another great show that I did enjoy, Parks and Rec.
3: Oh, I loved it.
0: Took a season.
3: But I also, when I recommend that to people, I tell them, start with the third season.
0: You do. You tell them, start with the third season.
2: Is that with Chris Pratt?
0: Pratt plays Andy Dwyer, cool. A.K.A. Johnny Karate, Star-Lord. A.K.A. Burt Macklin.
1: You know, what's interesting, those are all Michael Schur joints. I don't feel like that kind of mockumentary style is in anymore.
3: They don't make shows like
0: that. I told you when we were in the middle of it, I was going, you know, the 90s and 2000s, well, the 2000s, not the 90s, but the 2000s, the 2010s, we're going to look back and people are going to say, why was everybody doing confessionals like there was a documentary crew?
2: Right.
0: Where some of the biggest hits, Modern Family
2: was
0: a
2: huge
0: one.
1: What we do in the shadows does still do that.
3: Oh, and it's hilarious.
0: It's
1: funny. but it's over.
2: Was Community also like that?
3: No. Community was a scripted show.
2: Oh, okay.
0: The Office was...
3: Community was great, though.
0: Parks and Rec, Modern Family, and I'm sure there are a lot more.
3: I feel like there's another one, right? That we're not thinking of.
0: Yeah.
2: Yeah, I don't know. But they're all from the same time period, right?
0: They kind of ran around the same time.
2: Uh-huh.
0: Don't forget What We Do in the Shadows.
3: What We Do in the Shadows is great.
0: And with a simple toothpick, I become.

0: Jackie Daytona.
1: What is that?
2: You won't know until you watch What We Do in the Shadows, Danny.
1: Look at the touch his little beak.
2: That's entirely up to the owl, my dear.
3: A superb owl.
2: We have been invited to a superb owl party.
1: Every year for Super Bowl, I'm like, happy Super Bowl.
2: Maybe this
1: day
2: is the year we go as the What We Do in the Shadows.
4: Is this thing like could, yeah, Halloween?
2: It's not too. We haven't started buying
1: our
2: stuff.
1: We haven't gotten anything.
3: That would be good.
2: You be Nadia? Can you get a Nadia? Can you get somebody to make you a little Nadia doll?
3: Daniel has to be a Guillermo.
2: I guess so. He doesn't really fit the body type.
3: No.
2: You are definitely
3: Colin Robinson.
4: Yeah. Comedy, horror, mockumentary, fantasy. What is...
1: What the hell is this?
3: I love how Danny has to Google everything we talk about.
2: Look up Guillermo.
1: Watch at least a few episodes of it, Danny. It's hilarious.
2: We're forgetting somebody. Oh, we need a Nandor because I'm definitely...
1: Nandor.
3: You're Laszlo. Definitely...
4: Why is that
1: what
4: mean?
1: If we can get Grizz and Iris to play along with us, too?
2: And Grizz could be
1: Guillermo.
2: He'd have to shave that beard.
1: He'd have to shave that beard, yeah.
2: Are you looking up Guillermo?
4: Yeah.
3: You're totally Guillermo, dude.
2: I love that. By the way, I love that kid who plays Guillermo and What We
1: Although,
2: Do. And
1: yeah.
2: I always like it when he shows up in a movie. It's like, okay. Yeah, I'm hoping he has success.
1: Although my nephew could totally be a Guillermo.
3: Oh, yeah.
4: Which one?
1: My middle nephew.
3: Anthony.
4: Oh, let's get, I can see that.
2: Let's get Walnut to play.
3: Yes, because Peanut has aged out.
1: True.
4: Peanut, Walnut, yeah.
5: Joanna's Hollywood Cheesemade. Joanna's Hollywood Cheesemade. Joanna's Hollywood Cheesemade. Joanna, tell us more.
2: All right, it's entertainment news with an El Paso flair. Here's Joanna Barba with the Hollywood Cheesemade. Good morning, Joanna.
1: Good morning. Carrie Underwood threw on a backwards red baseball cap and went full new metal during a festival performance over the weekend. The country superstar showed off her love of heavy music Saturday at the Velocity Festival in Iowa, where she worked a whole run of rock covers into her set.
2: Are you going to play some of Break Stuff?
1: No, I don't have Break Stuff. I have another one.
2: Oh, because I got Break Stuff, and she self-edits.
1: I didn't like the quality of it. Yeah,
2: she
1: did self-edit.
2: So every time there's a bad word, she just doesn't say the word.
1: I did think that was pretty impressive. She knew to stop. But no, I didn't like the sound quality of that one, so I didn't get it.
2: Okay. All right.
1: Well, she started out with Collective Soul's Shine, then jumped into Papa Roach's Scars,
4: nice.
1: Linkin Park's One Step Closer, and Limp Bizkit's Break Stuff. For that last one, Carrie really committed to the bit and threw on that red cap, red cap. She even squeezed in Guns N' Roses' Sweet Child of Mine later in the show, which I think we've heard her do before. But Carrie's love of heavier music really isn't new. She's performed on stage with Guns N' Roses before and even teamed up with Papa Roach on Leave a Light On. Would you like to hear some of Break Stuff?
2: Oh, I got it.
1: You got it?
2: Yeah, I sure do.

0: Nice.
1: I love, that's a better one than what I had.
2: Oh, cool.
1: Better quality.
0: Yeah.
1: But that is funny how she self-edited herself. She would stop. What I meant is I have actually one step closer.
0: Yeah, that's the one you have. I want to hear that one. I don't think Kelly Clarkson needs your help.
1: Carrie Underwood.
0: Kelly Clarkson.
3: Just singing along.
1: Carrie Underwood.
0: Oh, that's Carrie Underwood? Yeah. Oh, she's hot.
1: Did you think this whole time it was Kelly Clarkson?
0: I thought it was Kelly Clarkson the whole time.
2: She's a better voice, Kelly Clarkson. Nico, who sings that song originally? I saw you singing along.
3: It's Linkin Park, bro.
2: Ah, nice.
1: How you knew that one. Good job.
3: Linkin Park.
1: Drunk History.
0: What's the guitar player's name?
3: You tell me.
0: I know.
3: You know the guitar player? If you're going to say Mike Shinoda, then he's not the guitar player.
2: Yeah, incorrect. Yeah.
0: That's not what I was going to say.
3: Okay, then who's the guitar player?
0: Wes. I don't know.
3: I don't think there is like a famous guitar player from there.
0: Is there Danny?
2: I mean, he's kind of always in the background.
1: He's been in the

0: same,
1: been in a band
0: the
1: for
0: same
1: a,
0: guitarist. Yeah, I just don't know his name. What the hell is his name?
1: Me neither.
0: I'm sorry to the guitarist of Linkin Park.
2: It's Chester Bennington and Mike Shinoda. That's
0: sorry
2: all I know.
0: To
1: He's
0: this
1: the
0: man.
1: One that always wears like the headphones when they're performing live.
0: Yeah.
1: Yeah.
3: Sorry, what does Mike Shinoda play then?
2: He's a DJ.
1: He's like a
2: vocals.
1: Piano, keyboard, yeah, the synth, all that stuff, DJ. Yeah.
3: And he does like the rap breaks and stuff.
1: Exactly. Okay. And he's honestly, he's like, I would say he's like the mastermind behind Linkin Park. He's the brains behind it. Mm-hmm. And the guitar player is Brad Delson.
3: I did know that.
2: Shut up.
3: I did.
2: No, you didn't.
0: It's okay that you didn't know it.
3: I did know Brad Delson.
0: Okay, I believe
2: it. I did know
1: you,
2: it.
1: You talked to him before?
3: No, I did know that the answer to that question was Brad Delson is the guitarist from Limp Bizkit. From Linkin Park, sorry.
2: Easy to confuse the two.
0: Sure.
2: Yeah, sure.
0: Drunk History is officially coming back. Comedy Central is reviving the series for 3 new short-form episodes, with the first hitting its YouTube channel Tuesday, September 15th. That episode will feature Meghan Trainor playing Madonna in a drunken retelling of her iconic Like a Virgin performance at the very first MTV Video Music Awards. The other two stories get a little more historically diverse. One focuses on Frances Perkins, the first woman to serve in a presidential cabinet and major figure behind FDR's New Deal. The other is about two men battling over the world's largest ball of twine.
2: I love Drunk History.
0: I love Drunk History. Patton Oswalt is among the narrators, while Seth Green, Colin Hanks, Jack McBrayer, Mae Whitman, and Weird Al Yankovic are among the performers.
3: What really makes this show are the actors, like the unknown, usually unknown actors. Not always. Some of them are well-known actors, but the actors syncing the words that the drunk person is saying
0: in the same way that they're saying it. Hilarious. If you've never watched Drunk History, the concept is pretty simple. Someone gets drunk, tries their best to tell a real historical story, and a cast of actors reenacts their increasingly messy narration. The original Comedy Central series ran for 6 seasons before being canceled in 2020, so this will be their first new Drunk History in several years. And more on Comedy Central. After nearly 30 years, South Park has a new name. Say hello to South America. Trey Parker and Matt Stone are changing the name of the show, at least for now.
3: You know, like Lake America.
2: Yeah.
3: The Gulf of America.
0: Exactly.
3: South Park is now South America.
2: New America.
0: Comes after President Trump ordered Lake Ontario to be named Lake America amid the ongoing trade dispute with Canada. Google and Apple have both adapted the new name on their maps for users in the U.S. MapQuest is the only one that did not and is now becoming one of the most downloaded apps. Yeah.
3: Oh, so it is an app now.
0: I think it's an app now, yeah.
3: Because wouldn't you have to print it out on your home printer?
0: Remember like, those days?
1: It was like 20 years ago.
0: Yes, Danny. That was like 20 years ago.
1: I used MapQuest a few months ago. It's just been an app for a while.
0: Oh, cool.
1: Yeah.
0: That inspired...
3: Yeah, I think I'm just going to switch to MapQuest. I'm not going to use Google or Apple anymore.
1: There you go.
3: Because I don't want inaccurate stuff on my map, right?
1: Misinformation.
0: The timing is perfect because South Park just won the Emmy for Outstanding Animated Program for a season that repeatedly went after Trump and his administration.
4: Hey, Buzz, your hair looks great as a brunette.
3: That was how they portrayed J.D. Vance.
4: Hey, Satan.
3: That was Trump.
2: That was Trump. Yeah. And then
3: Christy Gnome's face kept sliding off and trying to get away on its own. Do you remember that?
0: Its own?
2: I need to make my nut.
0: South America, formerly South Park, returns for season 29 Wednesday, September 16th.
2: I just finished all of them. All of them.
3: That last season or the entire seasons?
2: Like, I started at season 9 and then went up and finished them all. Mm.
0: Penelope Cruz and Javier Bardem premiered their new movie, Bunker, at the Venice Film Festival this week. Guys, another film festival.
2: Are they in a relationship?
0: Yeah, they've been married for a while now.
2: They're both Spanish, I think.
0: I think.
3: I don't know about that.
2: I think they might be.
3: Sure, it's possible.
0: Bunker puts their real-life marriage through the ringer on screen. The husband and wife duo play a couple whose 17-year marriage begins to unravel after Bardem's character, an architect, agrees to build a survival bunker for a tech billionaire. The dramatic thriller also stars Stephen Graham, Paul Dano, and Patrick Schwarzenegger.

0: And director Florian Zeller says that he actually wrote the movie with Cruise and Bardem specifically in mind. So how did their latest collaboration go over in Venice? The video of the premiere shows Cruise wiping away tears while Bardem stood beside her as the audience applauded and applauded and kept applauding.
1: Oh, is this one of these ridiculous...
0: How long they kept applauding.
2: Well, I saw a report that another movie got 6 minutes, so more than six?
1: 12? What?
0: This is the longest 20. Standing ovation yet at Venice Film Festival.
3: 25.
2: No.
0: A little too much.
2: Like 10? 10?
3: 13.
0: They received a standing ovation that lasted 16 minutes. Okay.
1: Just imagine how weird and uncomfortable like and tiring.
2: Like looking at everybody else.
0: Who stands for 16 minutes to applaud? You do a couple of...
3: But yeah,
0: and that's it.
2: Don't you think you would be looking at the guy next to you and being like,
0: when do we stop?
2: Are you ready to stop? No, I'm going to keep going, bro.
3: 16 minutes?
1: Yeah, it's weird that you've never seen a 16-minute encore.
0: Also, who is standing there with like a stopwatch and counting this? Like, and now we're at 10 minutes. I mean,
2: maybe they know they're part of this. Maybe they know like, okay, we're all part of the record here.
3: Is it agreed beforehand?
0: Right.
1: Hey, we're all going to see everybody 16.
3: Yeah,
1: 16 minutes sound good.
3: They practiced too before the ceremony.
2: Javier Bardem and Penelope Cruz are one of Spain's most famous acting couples.
1: Ah.
2: Javier Bardem was born in Las Palmas de Gran Canaria.
0: Yeah. How long have they been married?
2: Canary Islands. Like 17 years. Since 2010.
0: Mm. Oh,
2: so about
0: nice.
2: 16 years.
1: Good.
2: And Penelope Cruz was born in Alcobendas, Madrid.
0: Adorable couple. Bunker heads to the Toronto International Film Festival next before hitting theaters later this year.
1: I don't even think I've ever seen a rock concert where a standing ovation, like trying to get them to come out and do an encore at some point, you know, like after 5 minutes, it's just like,
0: we stop.
1: Well, crap, I guess we're not doing an encore. And then everybody goes to
0: the
1: parking
0: lot. Then
1: the
0: lights go on. And you're like, well.
3: Most songs are not even 60 minutes themselves. So it's like, you know, that's crazy. Just even applauding for
0: 16
3: that.
0: Minutes to a standing ovation.
3: What movie again?
0: Bunker. It's called Bunker.
1: Is it in Spanish or English?
0: Oh, that's a good question. I don't know. Mm. It might be in English.
3: We got to see it and see if we'll...
0: Is it 16 minutes worthy of applause?
1: How often in your life have you stood up at the end of the movie and actually clapped at the screen?
3: Never.
0: Never.
3: What about you, Buzz?
1: I don't think I've ever done it. I mean, there have been some movies that I walked out thinking, oh, that I just saw a great movie.
3: Yeah, oh yeah.
1: I love that movie. But as far as standing... They're not there, people. I mean, I guess at the Venice Film Festival,
3: they were there.
1: But in a regular...
0: No, but like for us regular people who just go to regular movie theaters, they're not there.
3: Have you seen anyone do that, Buzz?
1: Yeah.
3: You have.
0: I have seen people do that.
1: Some people did it at the most recent Spider-Man.
0: Yes.
1: I mean, and there were only a handful of people in there. And some
2: were they clapped for them?
0: Definitely for like the Avengers movies.
1: Not even for 16 seconds.
0: For the Avengers movies, I do remember people like applauding, but it wasn't even that long. It was just like a few, woo!
3: Yeah.
0: And then that was it.
1: Yeah.
0: Stop standing for 16 minutes.
3: Man.
0: Finally, parents, I have an important movie going PSA for you because apparently we need to talk about Buddy. If you're scrolling through movie listings and you saw Buddy?
3: I saw it.
1: Is it in theaters?
3: Yeah.
2: You saw the
0: movie? How was it?
3: It was like weird. My girlfriend wanted to see it. I'm like, all right, we'll see it. And it was like, what is
2: this? Is your girlfriend a fan of Barney?
3: Probably like 30 years ago, yeah. But yeah.
0: If you're scrolling through movie listings and see a colorful cartoon-looking movie called Buddy, you might think, oh, cute. The kids will love this. No, they will not. Because despite the colorful animated-looking artwork and that very innocent title, Buddy is actually an R-rated horror comedy. Mm-hmm. Some parents have reportedly learned that the hard way, taking their kids to see the movie because they assumed from its appearance that it was family friendly.
2: It's from the creator of Too Many Cooks.
3: Yes.
1: Okay.
3: Oh, really?
2: Too Many Cooks. Yeah, did you see the title credit?
3: Yeah.
0: No, that's
2: Too Many Cooks.
1: Kristen Milioti is in it.
2: Yeah.
3: I didn't know it was a horror comedy. That makes sense now because it was out of...
1: Wait, you watched the whole movie and didn't know it was a comedy?
0: You didn't really know what you were getting yourself into?
3: I thought it was just a straight up like horror. Like it's going to be like... But no, it was like silly.
2: Too Many Cooks.
0: Well, consider this your warning before you accidentally turn family movie night into a core childhood memory. Yeah. Buddy, rated R horror comedy. Maybe double check that rating before you buy the tickets.
1: Or toughen your kid up. Come on, get him started. You got to get him desensitized to this sort of stuff early.
3: It's just a lot of gore, but like...

0: You guys funny. Seen too many
1: those
0: cooks?
1: Little babies will still be having nightmares in kindergarten if you don't loosen them up, son.
0: Yeah. Have you guys seen Too Many Cooks?
2: I've seen a few videos.
1: You've shown it to me.
0: Yeah.
1: It's just the one episode, right?
0: Yeah.
1: Yeah.
0: It's just one episode.
2: With your entertainment news, I'm Joanna Baba.
3: You know who plays the main villain?
2: Who?
1: Keegan-Michael Key.
3: Yeah.
2: Yeah?
3: That's funny, yeah.
2: Oh, that's hilarious.
1: Hey, honest opinion here. What do you think of the president's new hair color?
2: I didn't know that was real.
0: Is that a wig?
1: No. In fact, I was reading an article like a bunch of hair care and wig specialists were opining. So it's brunette. Famously, Trump's hair is, I don't know, like blonde or spun gold, like something,
2: like a
1: Rumpelstiltskin.
0: I think the reason for the dye is because it's been turned white. Lately, it's just been white. It's been going white. Yeah.
1: Right.
0: Yeah.
1: It's going blonde to white. But these guys who I'm just imagining, these are like the cattiest bunch of hair experts.
0: Oh, my God.
1: It really shows up because his skull, his head underneath his hair is white because he doesn't do the daily spray tan on that. They're just taking apart, you know.
3: What if he just picked out the wrong Just For Men box? Like, you know how the box of the different hair colors?
1: Supposedly, somebody travels with the president all time whose main job
4: maintaining that hair.
3: Really?
1: And they carry different... You know, I don't know who that is. I don't know if that's Natalie or somebody else, but they carry different things to fix the hair.
3: Okay,
1: you know, if it needs to be fixed. So you got, hey, I got this guy here. He's got a briefcase. It's called the nuclear football. Over here is the guy who takes care of my hair.
3: Wow.
1: That would be a real odd couple situation, those two. Mm-hmm. All right. So, check it out. Trump's hair looking a lot darker.
5: Hi, folks. This is your President Donald Trump to talk about a wonderful new product that will take years off your age. I'm talking about Just For Trump hair and beard dye. Now you can have beautiful brown hair, just like me. People come up to me with tears in their eyes and say, you're blonde, you can't have brown hair. And I said to them, yes, I can. Look at my new brown hair. And get this, it also works on beard hair. Just ask Rosie O'Donnell. She uses it on her face every day, although she won't admit it. It's true. So get Trump For Men today. You'll feel young enough to run in 2028.
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1: 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Prost! 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
2: That's me, yes.
1: 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So don't forget it. It's going to be September 26th. That's Saturday. Early Bird General.

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0: They're going to be at Lowbrow Palace on the 18th. That's a week from Friday. And I got some tickets to give away for that. Danny, if you're ready to pick up the phone, call us on the studio line. That number is 910-4995, 910-4995. We'll set you up for some tickets. We already have them here at the station, so you'll have more than a week to come by and pick them up. Concert again, it's Babes Against the Machine at Lowbrow Palace on September 18th, a week from Friday. Those tickets can be yours. I got a few neckline calls, and then we'll jump right into our true crime report for today.
1: We're doing caller 10?
0: Caller 10, Danny.
1: Okay, yeah. Sounds good.
2: Good morning, morning show. This is Shorty. I heard that you guys were trying to do the What We Do in the Shadows. If Danny's going to be Guillermo, there needs to be a Nandor. They can't be Guillermo with no Nandor. Mm. So, could be either Nandor, maybe Guillermo, but pues, no sé. Have a good one.
3: No, Danny could be Nandor.
4: Yeah. Oh, that's a good point.
0: And then your nephew could be Guillermo.
3: Guillermo.
0: I mean, there's not much of a costume for Guillermo, just khakis and... like a sweater vest. Sometime.
4: He has the same sweater.
3: He already has glasses.
4: It's the same sweater. Because remember, Guillermo lives like in a...
0: where can I tell people what we're talking about?
4: Because
0: there's got to be,
4: What We Do
0: 50% of the people. What We Do in the Shadows was a great parody of a documentary about vampires that was made by Taika Waititi, Jermaine Clement from Flight of the Conchords, and I don't know, there are a couple other guys in there, but those two are the...
4: It's a mockumentary about
0: vampires.
4: It's a mockumentary
0: about vampires, and it's just really, really clever and funny. They turned it into a TV series on FX, and when they did, and I saw that they weren't using the original cast members, but people who looked very much like them, like, for instance... Nandor was kind of the Vlad the Polka.
4: The
0: Polka.
4: The Jermaine Clement character.
0: Yeah, the Jermaine Clement character. And I thought, well, this sucks because they got a bunch of actors that I don't know playing the character.
4: Matt Berry?
0: They're not playing the same character. Matt Berry's... I didn't know how great they were. The TV series is even better than the movie. And I think it was on for like five or six
4: Remember
0: seasons.
4: Remember Guillermo lives like in a hut, or not even a hut, but like a terrible little room. He wears the same sweater every time.
3: He lives like underneath the stairs, like Harry Potter style.
4: Yeah. Mm-hmm.
0: We do have the perfect Colin Robinson. So if anybody's familiar with that show, we just put some glasses on Nico and...
3: A suit.
0: Turn him into an energy vampire.
4: I'm just going to suck your energy with boring conversation.
0: Here's another one.
5: Good morning, Mo Show. Happy hump day and happy NFL day. How cool is that, man? Tend to make fun of delusional Cowboy fans and also fudge the Seahawks. Bye-bye. Have a good day.
0: Cowboys are playing the Giants, but not until Sunday late. It's the late game on Sunday, which you can hear on 95.5 KLAQ. Yeah, I'm definitely going to be watching that game. Love to get Kaplowitz's opinion on that matchup, and he'll be in sometime in the next hour.
1: Who plays today?
0: This is going to be Seattle and New England.
1: Mm.
0: There's also a game tomorrow, but I don't know off the top of my head. Who's playing in that game? But
1: who won the Super Bowl last year? Was it the Seahawks?
0: Yeah.
1: Yeah. That'd be a good game, actually. Seahawks, Patriots.
0: Football is back. Let's do a true crime report here this morning.
6: Whoop, whoop. That's the sound of the police. Whoop, whoop. That's the sound of the beast. Whoop.
0: Actual crime stories from around the world and across the nation. It's time for today's true crime report. A 20-year-old man is being hailed a hero after he jumped through the drive-through window, grabbed a spatula, and confronted a woman who was threatening In-N-Out workers with a large wooden stick.
4: I think you're going to have to repeat that. Wow. There's a lot going on right there.
0: Let me see if I can show you the video. So a woman came in. She was upset about something. And, yeah, she had a stick. So you see, she's a 53-year-old woman. I don't know exactly what her problem...
7: Hold on, and then the driver yelled it at the

0: probably want the driver of the car in front of me. And he's yelling that inside the...
1: Okay, so she's pointing the stick at the 20-year-old guy. He was not an employee.
2: How did he jump through the drive-thru window?
1: He leaped into action. The 20-year-old man is a parkour instructor.
3: Do you think he yelled that parkour? Parkour. And he jumped in.
1: Parkour. One witness said she was worried about an order, but another person described her as a high-level tweaker.
2: Yeah, she looks like she's on something.
3: A high-level tweaker?
2: Yeah, yeah.
3: That's hilarious.
1: Anyway, that's when 20-year-old college student Luca Opperman saw the chaos from his car. He was in the drive-thru window, and he jumped through the drive-thru window.
2: What?
1: Grabbed a spatula and confronted the woman.
2: Okay, see, the thing that's weird to me is why a person from outside the restaurant would have to confront this woman. Why was there nobody inside the restaurant able to confront her?
1: Well, we're going to hear from an eyewitness who describes some of what was going down. It sounds like everybody was afraid. Here's a witness and her version of what happened.
0: I hear, get the F out of there! Like, so loud, and if the driver yelled it at the top of his lungs, the driver of the car in front of me, and he's yelling that inside the drive-thru window, but then I realize that there's no staff in the kitchen, like, where there's normally a bunch of people cooking, and nobody there. And he gets out of his car, and he jumps through the window, and he starts battling this lady with the stick, who she had chased, I guess, all the staff into some back room. She was mad that they didn't make her burger fast enough or something. This kid, like, totally saved the day. So, in and out, it would be cool if you give him burgers for life.
2: Yeah. Hook the dude up.
1: If you got like a 40-year-old male manager who is in there at the same time, this is not going to reflect well on him.
2: If
1: it was a bunch of teenagers or maybe like a female manager, but if you're like the manager of the store and you're a dude, you got some splaining to do.
2: The woman was very small. She looked like she was probably 5'3".
1: Yes. Luca, the hero in this case, is a former gymnast, rugby player, and parkour teacher who now does freestyle trampolining. So I guess he was just like an athletic guy. No injuries were reported, and the woman was booked on suspicion of felony vandalism and brandishing a weapon. That's the stick.
2: Yeah.
1: Well, they found a house with 101 cats inside. And surprisingly, it was not Joanna Barba's house.
3: Dang.
2: Hey-o.
1: 101 cats were found inside a home in Washington State.
3: Okay, that's too many cats.
1: Okay. Now, I want you to talk to your people.
3: Okay.
1: Let them know when you need to realize you have a problem.
3: Like, once you get to double digits, I think you're...
1: Like, if you got 10 cats.
3: Yes.
2: What's the most amount of cats you've ever had in your house?
3: 6.
2: And that was a lot.
1: One shelter is having to care for over 500 cats. Here's Officer Shelby Boyd.
4: These large cat cases are, I mean, it's not a rare thing these days. It's more common. There's a variety of reasons how someone can get to this situation. It could be mental health. It could be finances. Maybe they don't have the ability financially to get them spay and neutered. I would hope that, you know, as a community, we could band together and try and educate, because something has to happen, right? We have to stop the cat chaos.
2: Yeah, you have to stop them from banging.
1: So it's getting more common?
3: Oh my God, that sounds crazy.
1: How long has the crazy cat lady stereotype existed?
3: Forever.
1: Yeah, probably going back to like the Salem witches.
3: Yeah.
1: She has a cat!
3: Witch!
1: Burn her!
2: Didn't Miss Havisham have a bunch of cats? No? Was that just me? No?
1: Was that Charles Dickens you're referring to there?
2: Nobody got my Charles Dickens reference?
1: I got it.
2: Nobody gets my Great Expectations reference? Yeah, yeah. All right.
1: Mm-hmm. Yes, you're so smart.
2: No, I'm saying I thought she did have it. Shut up.
1: Some government officials... Okay, listen to this story. Some government officials in Florida are hoping to capitalize on everyone's excitement over Grand Theft Auto 6. By turning Miami into a big advertisement for the game, with references popping up throughout the city of Miami.
2: Uh-oh.
1: Local law enforcement is not happy about it, as you can imagine.

0: They're like, stop it.
1: This was meant to boost tourism. Some government officials around Miami and the state of Florida were hoping to capitalize. GTA is not set in, is it set in Miami?
0: Yeah, one of them is, yeah.
1: Oh, it is?
0: And I think this upcoming one is supposed to be Miami.
2: Miami Vice was set in Miami for sure.
0: Vice City is that one.
2: Oh, yeah, thank you, Vice City.
0: And this one's also set in like a Miami.
1: So they're promoting it, but also trying to promote the city. And the branding in the story that I'm reading would be visible from the moment a visitor stepped off the airplane at the Miami airport. They would have, you know, something about GTA.
0: And law enforcement's like, please don't.
1: So law enforcement is pushing back, understandably, I think you would say. And finally, I got one story here. I don't know if you guys saw the picture over the weekend from a airline passenger who was duct taped to his chair.
2: Oh, yeah. You showed me that earlier.
0: You've showed me the picture, but no context. What happened here?
1: So they say that this 67-year-old man was using racial and homophobic slurs and was hitting nearby passengers.
2: Oh, well, that's
1: biting
2: where,
1: people.
0: Oh, that'll do it.
2: Yeah, that'll do it.
1: The man kept fighting even after he'd been zip-tied, and that's when a couple of passengers and some of the crew were able to secure his hands, torso, and head. I mean, he is
2: he's fully ducked
1: up
2: in tape.
1: Good.
2: Yep.
1: Now, you had some comments about this, didn't you?
2: I did think it's interesting because in the hospital, when I worked at the hospital, we would have to get specific training on when you restrain somebody, because we have restraints to tie people to the beds, and, right, and there's a certain way you do it. And nice. If you don't have like a doctor's order, it could be considered.
1: You're looking at the picture of the
0: yes.
1: dude.
2: It could be considered false imprisonment. So like there is
1: one of the civilians was a former police officer, so maybe he felt
2: I don't know
1: rights.
2: Yeah, maybe it might be different. There might be like law might be different in the air.
0: In the air, I think law is different.
2: Yeah, well, like the sea.
1: The 67-year-old man has been fired from his job as a realtor.
0: Oof.
2: Well, you can't bite people. Okay, that is the absolute
0: red
2: line.
0: Once you get into biting territory, what is this, a daycare? Yeah, restrain them. Get the duct tape.
2: Oh, we would have people that would spit on us, and you would just get so mad, and then you would put a little mask over them.
0: No, no.
1: You'd put a mask as they were.
0: Stop that.
1: Well, sometimes a job calls for duct tape.
2: Yep.
1: Why did they have duct tape on the plane?
2: Oh, every plane should have
1: every
2: it.
1: Every plane should have duct tape.
2: How else are you supposed to keep it together? Yeah.
1: No kidding. Yeah. Especially if it's Spirit. I believe this was an American Airlines flight, however. You can find the story online. And here is here's a theme to this entire true crime story.
3: There's an un-

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1: I love you, Dirty.
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0: and we'll talk more about that coming up here in just a little bit. Joanna has news headlines on the way. Hey, I just want to run a few stories by you. We didn't cover them yesterday and so far today, so stop me if I'm getting one. Have we talked about 14 different people being hospitalized during a Chainsmokers concert in San Jose?
1: No.
2: For chain smoking?
1: You brought it up to us, but off air.
0: What's your takeaway right there? You chain smoke.
2: You chain smoke too much, man.
0: Mm-hmm. Several of the victims were said to have suffered, quote, suspected alcohol intoxication and drug-related issues. This seems like it's a habit. Last month, seven people ended up in the emergency room after a fight broke out at a chain smoker show in the Palm Springs Air Museum. What?
1: Oh, wow.
2: What? I'm actually, okay.
0: A fight broke out at, aren't they the, but first I got to take a selfie. Isn't that them? That's not them?
1: I think so.
0: Yeah. That was their first hit song, right?
2: Not going to lie,
1: first,
2: not a big.
1: Let me take a selfie.
2: Not a big, I don't know.
1: I can recognize the songs. I don't know.
0: Nico is a chain smoker, but he's not a fan of the chain smokers.
2: No, I wouldn't say I'm a chain smoker, but like, because to be a chain smoker, you have to light one. You light one cigarette with the last cigarette you just smoked.
1: Do you do that?
2: Not a lot.
0: Sometimes.
2: Yeah, maybe if I'm out.
0: Just one right after the other out on a patio somewhere at an open mic or something.
2: Yeah.
0: Okay. The announcer for Wheel of Fortune got fired.
1: That one dude?
0: Yeah. What do you remember from the original story? He was suspended last week.
1: He was on a plane, and he was on a very sus website on his phone. And somebody...
0: A laptop, I believe.
1: Oh, laptop?
2: Oh.
0: I think so.
1: Okay, then that, on the laptop, that seems
2: weird.
1: That's
2: even
1: too,
2: weirder.
1: Right? Somebody saw what he was on and reported it.
0: Okay, there was nothing pornographic, and according to the screenshots, I guess the lady who complained didn't show anything untoward, but it was a helpline for people who are contemplating suicide because they're attracted to children.
1: Oh my.
0: Did you not know that part of the story?
1: I forgot.
0: It was like, yeah, right.
1: No, you did mention that. I forgot that that was...
0: So either the producers of Wheel of Fortune don't believe announcer Jim Thornton's story about accidentally ending up in a chat room for pedophiles, or they don't care because they just fired him. He's been the show's announcer since 2011, but last week after it came to light, he'd been reported by a fellow passenger on a flight back in May. The woman passenger saw Thornton's laptop screen, which appeared to show him in a chat room. After Thornton spoke to police, they let him go. He wasn't charged with a crime, and police say that judging from the photos they were able to see, there was nothing objectionable on the site. Thornton's attorney said, also, what does it take for a fellow passenger to look over and actually start reading whatever it is you're reading? Yeah, I want to point out, this didn't have any
1: like
0: illicit
1: really
0: images.
1: Have to be like, this,
0: you had to read the content to understand the context.
2: I will say it's
1: like
2: a
1: I'm
2: lot.
1: I'm next to Nico, and I can see the headlines of what he's on the website.
2: You often do see what I'm looking at, and you do comment on it quite a bit.
1: Because you're usually watching a video, and lately it's been those Brit kids.
2: On a laptop, it's much easier to see what somebody is looking at.
1: I can't read what it says underneath, though, like the headlines.
0: Jim Thornton is the guy's name. He's been the announcer for Wheel of Fortune. His attorney said he's active in suicide prevention and the online community surrounding that, and had inadvertently been sent to a support site for people who were struggling with pedophilic thoughts. The attorney says that as soon as he realized what he was on, he logged out.
2: It sounds weird.
0: They fired him, though.
2: How do you just end up there? And supposedly he was on for an hour.
0: I will say that the web addresses were similar.

0: weren't identical, but they were similar. Okay, I just want to ask about the other passenger. Do you categorize that as Karen behavior?
1: Kind of, but at the same time, like, if you do nothing and
0: if you see something, say something. Right?
1: Isn't that what they would? What would you have done?
2: Nothing.
0: I would not have. Okay, number one, I wouldn't have looked at somebody else's laptop or their phone or their book they're reading because it's none of my business. I'm an air traveler. I'm going to pay attention to whatever I'm paying attention
3: what
0: to.
3: What if you saw something bad, though?
2: Yeah, Did it say?
0: But there was nothing on the website that was necessarily bad. I mean,
1: just says pedophiles.
0: I mean, if anything, you could make the case that it's good. It's people trying to help people struggling with pedophilic thoughts, but there wasn't any objectionable material on it. So you would have to be reading.
3: Right.
1: Yeah.
0: To figure out, at least enough to figure out what's going on.
2: If the person who reported this recognized him, or they were just like,
0: I find it a long shot.
2: Doing this, and then later they found out, oh my god, and he's the announcer.
0: I think it's a long shot that anybody would recognize the announcer from Wheel of Fortune.
3: Right. So the website was what again?
0: It was suicide prevention chat for people having pedophilic thoughts.
3: Is that bad?
0: To have a pedophilic thought? No, yeah. I mean, it's concerning.
3: Like a suicide prevention.
0: I don't know.
1: I guess maybe whoever saw it was the word pedophile maybe and just thought I need to report this.
3: Sounds like a support group type of thing for people who know they're doing something or have it.
0: That's
3: like,
0: pretty close to right? That's pretty accurate what you just said.
3: So, I mean,
0: would you encourage people maybe in your career as a counselor, you're going to come across somebody who's got some kind of uncomfortable, intrusive thoughts or ideation. Yeah. What are you going to recommend they do?
3: Well, of course, seek help. Seek help.
0: He's already seeing you, so they're getting or I guess.
3: Oh well, at that point, it's a rather complicated thing. Really, kind of just explore like what you're thinking, why you're thinking it, and then like especially if they're aware that it's wrong, right?
0: Well, that's what it sounds like. The website is for people who were concerned
3: about
0: these feelings
3: and
0: contemplating suicide over it. There must, come on, though. There's got to be more to it because here's the statement from Wheel of Fortune. Following a thorough investigation, Jim Thornton's employment with Wheel of Fortune has been terminated effective immediately.
3: Maybe they checked his computer or something and maybe they found stuff or...
0: Boy, doesn't say anything about that in the reporting.
3: Yeah.
0: If they found anything else on his computer that was, you know, suspicious or untoward, didn't say it here.
3: You know, it's really hard to work with cases, like, with people like that. Because for whatever reason, a lot of people, like, with them, they believe that, like, oh, I don't know why I'm just attracted to this. And so how do you change that? Even if they're aware that it's wrong.
0: Okay.
3: Yeah, I remember that was like a big like case presentation they gave us in school. Like, what would you do here? And I was like, man, that's like, yeah.
0: Do you kind of hope you never come across it?
3: I haven't yet. So, yeah, it was.
0: Would you be conflicted on?
3: I would for sure seek supervision myself. Like by my like supervisor. Hey, what should I do? Because like it's tough.
0: Now, how long do you have to have a supervisor until you're
3: around
0: your own supervisor?
3: Two years.
0: So Joanna, you're a millennial. You're a proud millennial?
2: Yes.
0: You're proud of everything that the millennials gave us? The skinny jeans?
2: Skinny jeans, side parts, yeah.
0: All of it.
2: All of it.
0: Well, Danny is a reluctant Gen Z.
3: Yep.
0: He just came in under the wire, but he is solidly Gen Z. So
2: he's
0: always
2: Gen X at heart.
0: He is more like a Gen X. You're right.
3: That's what everyone says.
0: I think I relate to Danny.
2: You really do.
0: A lot better.
2: I found a friend in Danny.
0: So Gen Z's new target is millennials.
2: Okay.
0: They think that the millennials are cringe. I might be dropping some Gen Z slang in here as I tell you the story, okay? It's to the point that some Gen Z are calling millennials the new boomers. Here's a list, some of the best from a list of things millennials do to annoy Gen Zers.
2: I am cringe, but I am free. All right.
0: Hustle culture. Gen Z agrees that working 100 hours a week is not a flex anymore. They think self-care.

0: is a lot better than burnout.
1: What do you think, Buzz?
0: I think you put your foot to the gas at the beginning of your career and you're working some insane. Think of what a doctors do during their residency.
1: Oh, yeah.
0: Stuff. I mean, if you want your career to get ahead,
1: put in the work.
0: You don't have to do this necessarily for 60 years, but do it right out of the gate when you start, you know, throw yourself into your job, especially if it's a passion career for you.
2: Right.
0: I
2: will say this about millennials. I know a lot of millennial managers. And they do say, like, hey, I've got, like, Gen Z employees who will ask for days off. They're very accommodating to it. You know, Gen Z doesn't really have to explain why
0: the employers.
2: Right. If your millennial manager is, like, very accommodating, I think that makes up for the fact that we kind of do
0: Hustle culture, I would say, if you really want to super turbocharge your career, Do hustle.
2: You dedicate yourself to it.
0: Dedicate yourself to it. As you get on in years, as I have, you know, maybe you don't have to break your neck as much.
1: But then you don't want to burn out either.
0: Yeah, you want to avoid burning out.
1: So I think it's middle ground.
0: Gen Z, not fans of 90s culture. They cite that millennials love telling everyone how great their childhood was.
2: I'm guilty of that one
1: for
2: sure.
1: This has to be maybe younger Gen Z because, like, I love 90s culture.
2: Yeah, this definitely has to be like on the younger end of the Gen Zers.
1: Yeah, like maybe
0: they're teenagers. Yeah.
2: Especially because I'm seeing a lot of 90s fashion making a comeback. And I'm like,
0: Among
2: Gen Zers. And I'm all like, those were hideous in the 90s and they're hideous now.
1: Yeah.
0: Was there a trend where mom jeans got popular with a bunch of young kids?
2: I think mom jeans are totally still in.
1: I think it's still in.
0: Other things that irritate Gen Z about millennials. Constant Harry Potter references. We even have a quote from the person who left this comment. Calling someone a Slytherin is not the insult you think it is.
2: Okay.
1: Man, where's Voldemort when you need him? Nico's not here.
2: Oh my God. What did happen to our Voldemort? I do think that my generation makes a lot of Harry Potter references.
1: I like it though.
2: For sure.
1: I like it.
2: And I do notice that a lot of like younger Gen Zers just are not with it.
1: They're like,
0: they don't know the movies.
2: Like, they think it's cringe, and then they associate it a lot with the author who is very
1: her
2: views have really tainted a lot of fans.
0: Oh, so it's just turn them off to the whole Harry Potter.
2: Yeah, and so the second that you mention, I do notice a lot. I'm on Threads, which is kind of like a Twitter.
0: J.K. Rowling, she's a TERF.
2: Yes, so every time somebody makes like a Harry Potter reference, there's definitely somebody very young in the comments calling them out and being like, you still support this?
0: Dumbledore was gay, man. Come on.
2: Right? Totally gay.
0: Another thing that Gen Z has an issue with millennials, Disney adults.
2: Dude, there are some Disney adults that do go overboard.
0: I got to tell you.
2: Yeah.
0: I was walking around Disneyland for the first time ever this summer.
2: Oh, right.
0: And it was weird.
2: Because you saw these adults that are like...
0: No kid.
2: And no kid.
0: Both the man and the woman had like their Mickey Mouse ears on and their Disney shirts and stuff.
2: Everybody does that when they go to Disneyland.
0: Why would you go to Disneyland if you didn't have kids?
2: Why not?
1: Define a Disney adult.
0: People go on a Disney cruise without children.
1: Cruise or
2: Buzz thinks that it's
1: park,
2: weird when people go to like the parks and stuff and they don't have kids.
0: The only reason you go to Disneyland is because you got a kid and you want to show them, you know, they want to go. Beyond that, if you're over 18, man, Disney should be off the block.
1: I think
0: you.
1: I have my sisters are Disney adults then because they like to go at least every year.
0: Once a year, huh?
1: They invite me. I'm like, no, I don't have money for that.
0: Other things that Gen Z's got a problem with, hipster culture. Saying the phrase, we did a thing.
1: That's lame. That's very lame.
0: Taking pictures of your avocado toast.
1: Lame, yeah.
2: Leave my avocado toast alone. I will never stop that.
1: See, Buzz relates to this. He's like, oh yeah, he's like, he hates that. Yeah.
2: Gen Xers, both of you.
0: Wait, I hate what?
2: The avocado toast thing.
1: Like this.
2: Taking pictures of it.
0: I don't know. I mean... I could just eat toast without the avocado, and it's like 1/10 the price.
2: True.
1: Not the avocado, but posting about
2: it. But posting pictures. We had this conversation, posting pictures of the food.
0: That's so weird.
2: I'm going to share this amazing meal that I had with you.
0: Secretly.
2: You're going to like it.
0: People don't.

0: if I'm in a relationship with somebody, if they send me three pictures of just a plate of food in front of them, I got that's the third strike. You get three strikes. I don't say anything. Oh, ooh, yummy. I might say that, but once I get three of them, it doesn't matter if it takes a week or a year. Done.
1: So is that why you
0: three strikes? You're out.
1: Is that why you're not getting the dog anymore? You received three pictures.
0: Finally, Gen Z many say that millennials are too comfortable in relationships. And I have a quote here.
2: Okay.
0: Millennials love telling you that they fart in front of their girlfriend and boyfriend.
2: Gen Z is so weird.
3: I feel like that's just every long-term relationship people like telling
2: when
3: you about
2: when you become
3: that.
2: Comfortable in your relationship, you become comfortable telling other people about it.
1: Right, yeah.
3: Maybe you stop. Everybody. Everybody stop.
2: Everyone stop saying how comfortable you are farting in front of your girlfriend.
0: Yeah, just keep it to yourself.
3: Right. No matter what age group you fall into.
0: You know, and I think a thing is, especially if you're starting out, if you get a house or an apartment together when you're young and just first starting out, well, you don't have a lot of room to spread out. Sometimes you're going to want to use the bathroom when somebody else, which I know sounds really, really gross.
1: Yeah.
2: Buzz gets real uncomfortable about poop.
1: Nico did.
0: I don't like the commercials that are talking about poop that we run during our show. It's like, God, they're like, yeah, there's some lady on a commercial describing the consistency. Who needs that?
3: Who is comfortable,
1: Joanna? Nico, would Buzz fart in front of you when you live with him?
3: Yeah.
1: Because
2: you guys were comfortable in the relationship.
1: Yeah.
0: Shut up. Football tonight. NBC's got it. The champion Seattle Seahawks. It is Wednesday, Joanna. That's correct. But football gets started on a Wednesday tonight.
2: And it's Sunday night football.
0: It's called Sunday night football, but
2: what
0: it's...
2: What the hell?
0: Well, because it's usually on a Thursday.
3: Sunday on a Wednesday.
0: But now it's on a Wednesday. There's no way I'll make this make any sense to you.
2: No, the people who are trying to make sense of that are the same people who didn't want to understand World Cup rules.
1: Right. Are we also having Thursday night football this week?
0: Yeah, there'll be a Thursday night game, but it's going to be...
2: Is that on Sunday?
0: It's going to... No, Thursday night is going to be on Thursday night, but it's going to be on Netflix. If you don't have Netflix, you can't watch it. Kickoff is 6:15 El Paso time on NBC. The Seattle Seahawks host the New England Patriots. So I got a couple of things to share with you. I'm still trying to see if I believe this video or not. There is a baby that wears diapers who can name the quarterback for every NFL team.
3: Okay, when you say a baby, sometimes you might be talking about like a 5 or 6 year old.
0: This is a two. This kid can't be more than two.
2: Oh, that's a baby.
0: We agree. This is a baby. So his mom. Just let me set the scene here. His mom has little miniature football helmets of every team.
2: Okay.
0: And she can hold up the helmet. The baby.
2: That's a baby.
0: Will tell you who the quarterback for the team is.
3: That's impressive.
0: Do you want to see the genius baby in action?
3: I would love to.
0: Let's see if this is going to play.
4: Next.
0: Jonas, right? So she's holding up the helmet, and then he tells her who the quarterback is.
4: Humps.
5: Oh, you want to do Mahomes?
0: Oh, he pointed. Wow. Did you see that? He pointed to the Chiefs helmet, and he goes, Holmes.
2: This kid knows more can't than even I say the would whole, know anything ever.
0: How you know Patrick Mahomes is the quarterback?
3: How did he learn this, though?
0: You don't know that? I don't know.
3: Like,
0: but
3: did she print out a sheet of names and then he just studied it?
0: Well, he can't read.
2: And he's a child. How's he going to read?
3: I'm just trying to work through the logic of this.
2: Yeah.
0: You know, kids are...
2: How do they know that?
0: Kids are very good at
2: they can pick up things
0: repetition and picking up things. And
2: especially at that age.
0: Like, you'll hear a two-year-old say something that you said on the phone in a conversation.
2: At the most inappropriate time.
0: That you, the kid wasn't even in the room as far as you knew.
5: Okay, keep going.
1: All right.
4: Darnold.
5: Oh,
0: Sam Darnold. Yeah, she picked up the Cardinals and he said, Darnold.
5: Who's this quarterback?
4: Kobe.
1: Jacoby.
0: He can't pronounce the names all the way. He can't pronounce the names all the way through, but he can say a version of their name.
5: Nice job, dude.
0: See, I bet Steve wouldn't know that Penix is a quarterback for the
3: that's hilarious.
0: Falcons.

0: coming Steve in this year.
1: Steve against his baby.
0: Yeah, that would be a good one.
2: Goff.
0: Yeah. So showing the Lions. Goff. Jared Goff. Goff.
2: Jared Goff.
0: You know what it kind of reminds me of? They have these things that you can, you set it out on the floor and your dog, I guess, learns to push the buttons mm-hmm. that say the words. It seems kind of like that.
1: He learned how to press the buttons.
3: Or he was trained like a dog.
1: Or he was trained.
3: This little baby
1: might
3: have.
1: Isn't it weird when parents are like, look at all the things that they know and you're like, how do the babies learn all that?
3: They do absorb a lot, but I also can see a parent going, I'll give you this treat if you remember this football team.
1: Oh, for sure, right.
0: Is this kid going to grow up to be like the next Steve Kaplowitz, or what do you think is going to happen?
1: Sports talk with this baby.
0: Mm-hmm.
4: Mahomes.
0: So, football tonight, everybody, I know it seems like it's been a long wait. Yep, we're underway. I'm sure we'll be hearing from Cowboys guy on Friday and probably Monday, too.
5: This portion of the show brought to you by football. It's finally back. And we're not talking about that sissy foreign version where they can somehow call a 0-0 game exciting.
0: Oh, ow, ow.
1: Okay. Oh.
0: Let's take a break. Joanna Barba up next with news headlines on the way.
1: What do El Paso voters really think about the proposed downtown Deck Plaza? A new poll shows it all may come down to one big question. Who's paying for it? I've got your details next in news.
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0: They never wore a Wheel of Fortune jacket, did they?
1: I mean, maybe they gave it to them.
2: What are you thinking? Nobody's saying that that's the uniform for Wheel of Fortune. People are just saying that as an employee of Wheel of Fortune, he might have some type of...
0: But it must have a patch.
2: I have a KLAQ shirt with a logo on it. Why is it so weird to think that he might have a...
0: Because he doesn't appear on screen.
1: We don't have to wear it.
2: He still works there.
0: Yeah. Okay. All right, fine.
3: So,
0: listen.
3: He's hung up on the jacket.
2: Wrong detail of focus.
0: Also, I've been on an airplane. I've sat in the middle seat. Yeah, people are texting or on there. I never think to look over.
2: No, Cousin Ian is completely right. Buzz, you haven't flown in like years, but...
0: I flew last year.
2: You're very close. You could easily see a laptop.
0: Yeah, but I don't.
2: Somebody next to you. You don't. And he's saying, I don't look at the person's phone either. But you could.
0: If you're looking long enough to read, unless it has some kind of graphic image.
2: Or the word pedophile in it, which I guess is what happened to this lady.
0: That's called reading over somebody's shoulder. I don't do it.
2: If there was somebody looking up some pedophilic images or search things.
0: Yeah,
2: if they
0: were images, yeah.
2: Or even words about it. And it was a real chat room for pedophiles to chat with each other. Okay. And I would hope that that person reports that to somebody else.
0: What I want to know, is it normal behavior on a plane to look over and kind of like read what the person is reading?
2: I think sometimes it's unavoidable. If you're like, if there's a laptop up and you're sitting on the aisle, for example, and some stewardess comes to take your order, you're going to turn.
0: Flight attendant, dude. It hasn't been a stewardess in like 50 years.
2: If a flight attendant comes to take your order.
3: So thinks he.
2: Yeah, stop focusing on the dumb things. The flight attendant comes, takes your order. You're going to look, obviously, whatever is on the screen.
3: You cannot avoid seeing it.
0: I usually bring a book.
3: He was on a laptop. That's pretty big.
1: They have a picture of the website, like, of him on their airplane.
0: Oh, yeah. Can you describe it?
1: I'll just send
0: a bunch of words.
1: I'll just send you the link. It's kind of hard to describe.
0: Well,
1: yeah.
0: You're going to send me the link and then I have to describe it.
2: Yeah, use your words.
1: It's like the black background and it's just like chats. You know when, Nico, whenever someone's streaming and people are commenting in the chat?
2: Yeah.
1: It just looks like that chat and it's the conversations are just like...
2: Can you see any obvious words that would show, that would indicate it's a pedophile chat room, for lack of better words?
1: No.

0: like, either you are extraordinarily bored or you're just the biggest step-out in the world, I swear. Like, and especially, like, what contact did she see that was worthy enough to report this person? Like,
1: I agree. I think it's, like, pretty nosy.
2: Yeah, I'm seeing the picture. It looks just like a chat log. There's
1: like
2: no
1: a chat
2: way.
1: Log.
2: There's
1: yeah.
2: no. It's very small text, so there would be no way
1: you
2: to read the individual.
1: To be really you would have to be really craning your neck yeah. and have your eyes wide open in order to do this.
3: And it just seems like I sent you guys a link, by the way. But it seems like they're just conversing, like the people in the chat.
4: Like it's a chat. Like
1: you know, there probably is a community of people out there who have these urges, as you know, one terrible as they are, they have these urges and. Maybe they get support in a good way.
2: I bet there are really nosy people.
3: Yeah.
2: That like oh, if yeah, the, if they sure. see you're on your laptop, I bet they get their phone out and they zoom in to look at what you're reading.
4: Oh, that's genius.
3: Is this like what this person says? Like, well, it's crazy doing Lifeline from the sky. Lifeline is a website, is a chat, support group, whatever. And it just like kind of saying yes, exactly. I'm on a plane, things like that. Nothing. I don't see anything.
1: You would have to make it a concerted effort to, I'm going to pay attention to this, and I'm going to read several lines of this. And you're saying, Danny, from what you can see, there's nothing
3: in
1: there.
3: I mean, yeah, you have it not in front of you. I mean, I think you'd have to really, like...
2: You would have to really zoom in with your phone or something to read.
1: Yeah, the guy's kind of a weird-looking guy. I'll put that.
3: And then...
1: I'll put that
2: out there. I will admit he's weird-looking.
3: They took, if you keep scrolling down, she took a picture of him Googling panic. And it's on his phone that's kind of intrusive, like taking a picture of him when he's Googling.
2: Yeah, who cares if you Google the word panic?
1: Panic.
3: Yeah. Like, and it's like, you can see it was the AI is like, oh, why are you panicking right now? And stuff like that. It's like.
2: Lifeline Opera.
1: Go ahead.
2: Lifeline, that's what the website he was on. Lifeline Chat. Lifeline operates a support chat room for people attracted to children and adolescents. We have strict rules against any kind of illicit behavior, including the sharing of criminalized images. Those who violate the rules are swiftly banned and their messages removed as soon as possible.
1: Yeah, I don't... And he says that he was not even... Didn't even know it was specifically for people who had those kind of urges. He just thought it was a suicide prevention thing.
5: Yeah, what's with that helicopter hovering over? Huh, pretty loud.
2: Yeah, have you guys been hearing that?
1: A lot. And they're low, and they come right over my house, and sometimes the house even shakes. What are they doing?
2: Who's I think he's talking about right now.
4: Oh,
1: right this second?
2: Yes.
3: Yeah, Mike and I heard it right now.
2: Right now.
1: Oh, here?
2: There's a helicopter that I could hear during
1: it's
2: break.
1: It's like most afternoons. I get half a dozen flybys of a helicopter coming over. I don't know how low they are, but it seems really, really low. What do you think's going on? Just ice operations or something?
2: Well, I mean, there's life flight helicopters all the time. Lifeline.
1: Nah, this is a... I'll try and get a good look at it. It doesn't look like a Lifetime.
2: Lifetime? Lifeline?
1: It doesn't look like a Lifeline helicopter for me. Let me see here. Guess this call's not going to load, but it was another one about the old, the story about the Wheel of Fortune announcer. All right. That says to me that it's time to quit fooling around and just get the news.
2: Well, okay, hold on. Somebody has something kind
6: of... Wheel of Fortune guy story. So, you guys keep critiquing the lady who reported him based on the fact that we know he was there by accident, or he claims. Now, had he been found guilty, you guys would be praising her. Think about it. She saw something. She reported it, not knowing what the facts were. But at this point, or at that point, it was something good because she wasn't sure if he is a predator.
1: You know, people can have their reputations ruined by just the slightest thing. And if you're the type of person who's just like, there's a chance that something weird might be going on. I don't know. It seems extremely nosy.
2: Yeah, I don't think that's the issue, man, is that she saw
1: something.
2: And she's
1: not found guilty because the police interviewed him and found that he'd done nothing wrong. So he wasn't charged with anything. All he did was he got

0: fired from his job.
1: Well, the guy's right. Like, if she was being nosy and then discovered somebody was actually on a plane looking at pornography or I don't know what else, then yeah, she would.
0: Yeah, but that's not what she was
1: seeing.
0: But
1: that is not what was the issue. The issue is that some guy was on a chat, a perfectly fine chat that's for people.
0: Right.
1: With,
0: you would say that people that have disturbing ideation deserve at right. least to have some kind of community or some kind of someone they can talk to about right,
1: like, or resources,
2: like,
1: I guess.
2: For, you know,
0: for drunks.
2: Yeah.
0: Right.
2: Yeah.
3: Hey, good morning, show. I can't hear the helicopter, but I can hear one of you guys has a lozenge, like a cough drop, and it's like making that annoying noise that whenever you, like, you're sucking on the lozenge, it's like, it sounds all, it's annoying, dude. Wherever it is, you know, get some throat spray, bro.
0: Okay, who's using the lozenge?
2: Not me.
1: I don't think anybody has anything.
4: I don't have a lozenge.
2: I think it might be Buzz drinking his Dr. Pepper. The ice.
4: It could just be Buzz and his mouth sounds.
2: I think probably that.
0: You think that could be it?
4: Did you put that near the mic before?
1: I have ice too, but.
4: I have
0: that.
4: That
0: could be, yeah, that could be that, what you're hearing. Yeah. It's just an iced beverage.
2: Yeah.
0: That's all.
4: That's funny.
0: Here we go. Let's jump right on into our news headlines today with Joanna Barba.
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0: And good morning, Joanna.
4: Good morning, mofos. The U.S. military says it destroyed five Iranian crude oil tankers after Iran's Revolutionary Guard fired missiles at an American Navy warship twice over 2 days. Iran responded by warning crews aboard oil tankers near Kuwait and Bahrain to leave their ships because they could be targeted. Iranian state media also reported missile strikes aimed at U.S. targets in Jordan, although U.S. Central Command did not immediately confirm those attacks. The fighting is the latest round of strikes between Washington and Tehran during more than 6 months of war, while growing violence elsewhere in the region is adding to concerns about oil supplies and shipping routes.
1: It's going to get messy, guys.
4: It's
1: going to get even messier.
4: It's going to get worse.
1: Well, because now what's happening is several regional conflicts are coalescing. So, like, I guess Houthi rebels fired missiles on Saudi Arabian oil refining facilities yesterday. And Saudi Arabia has a lot of production, like a lot of oil that they could ship out if they needed to. But if the refineries are hit, or if the shipping lanes are hit, then Saudi Arabia can't. So I just hope gas doesn't go up anymore.
4: The
0: price of a barrel of oil has already gone up just in the past 24 hours.
4: Experts have said it might go up at least 20% more.
1: Because just filling up half is getting expensive.
0: Right. Do you ever do that? You don't fill your car up all the way just because you don't.
1: What do you mean, do I do that?
0: That's all you ever do?
1: That's all. I used to put $5 in at a time. Thank God I'm past those days where I just do like.
0: Oh, you're more financially secure.
1: I'm more financially secure. I can put half. Yeah, I can put half.
0: Put me a 10 spot in here today, baby.
1: Oh, that would be a good day.
4: New York City released over 170,000 pages of documents revealing that officials misled residents about the toxic air quality levels after the September 11th, 2001 attack on the World Trade Center, just days before the city marks its 25th anniversary. Those living near Ground Zero were repeatedly reassured by officials that the air was safe despite internal data and residents' experiences that contradicted their claims. The records also detail failures to protect first responders, including withheld asbestos data and other test results, as well as conflicting public statements about the health risks. Nearly 3,000 people were killed on 9/11, but thousands more, including first responders who spent months working at the site, have since died from 9/11-related cancers and other illnesses, according to the 9/11 memorial.
1: So that is a pretty interesting statistic. More people have died from 9/11 than
4: like the after
1: on 9/11. Yeah, more people have died from the after effects of the debris and the cleanup than died on the day of.
0: The question, though, I think, is did the city, the people in charge of the city, the mayor and everybody else, did they knowingly, did they mean to mislead people about the air quality and the dangerous levels?
1: That's a good question. I mean
0: that
1: time,
0: makes all the world. That makes all the difference in the world. I mean, did they know? Also, the thing about these 9/11 heroes and responders is they ran in.

0: knowing that it you know, their chances of coming out were bad. You know, they ran right in without much thought.
1: Oh, nobody was thinking about their personal well-being when you're saving somebody. But it's more the day after the towers fell when it was, I think they called it a pile. It was called the pile at the time, the stack of rubble.
2: Mm-hmm.
1: And the cleanup and the going and look, the search and rescue efforts at that time.
0: Yep. That went on for a long, long time. And then just the cleanup and...
1: I don't think... The city officials meant to mislead people.
0: I saw people in the New York Post, like somebody wrote an opinion column, an opinion article slamming Mamdani for doing this, saying that he's trying to, I don't know. I see all these anti-Mamdani articles and they say, well, he did that. And then I read it. And it's like, well, that actually seems like a pretty reasonable thing to me.
1: He's the mayor of New York. The mayor of New York should be at any New York celebration.
0: They're talking today. There have been over 100,000 signatures from people who say they lost friends and family on 9/11, asking him not to attend the official ceremonies. And this is a trap. And I'll tell you why. Mamdani is the mayor of New York. He doesn't show up for the 9/11 commemoration, which he did last year. He doesn't show up. Guess what these people are going
2: to
0: be saying?
2: Well, the mayor didn't even bother to show up.
0: Couldn't even bother to show up. It's a no-win.
2: Yeah.
0: I wouldn't call myself a fan of the guy because I just don't know that much about him. But every time I read something that's raking him over the coals for being this horrible, awful person, I'm like, I come away thinking he's a cooler dude just based on what I read. So,
1: yeah. Mamdani seems cool.
2: The Republican Party's first midterm convention gets underway today in Dallas. The unusual two-day gathering comes with just 55 days before elections that will determine control of Congress. Oh, it is your ice.
0: It must be, yeah.
1: Oh, it is the ice. You're right.
2: I'm sorry, I got distracted. President Trump, who...
0: But you have an ice beverage as well.
1: No, but mine ice is very... Look, you can't hear it.
0: Yes, you can.
1: But I'm shaking it specifically. But you're just putting
2: Buzz,
1: it down.
2: Buzz violently puts his cup down.
3: Or turn off the mic whenever you guys drink it.
1: I have.
2: Nico is good at doing that. I have to notice.
0: I'll be more careful. Thank you for pointing it out, Lister.
2: President Trump, who helped conceive the event, is expected to headline alongside Vice President J.D. Vance and a slate of Republican leaders and candidates as the party seeks to energize Trump's supporters, even though he is not on the ballot.
0: So a lot of people running for election have said they wish that this was not going on, because if they go to it, it's going to have to draw them off the campaign trail, and it's so close.
2: Right.
0: To the time of the election, that they don't want to do that. And also,
1: he's unpopular.
0: He is an unpopular president, and they feel like it's just tarnishing what chances they may have to be seen appearing on stage with Donald Trump, considering his historic unpopularity in polls.
1: Joanna, did you laugh when you said headlining?
2: Yes.
1: Because nobody thinks of the president in terms of like entertainment terms.
0: I don't know. You know,
1: is he headlining?
0: I'd say that if like
2: he's the event at the end of the night.
1: Yeah, I think that's why she laughed, though, right?
2: Yes.
1: Yeah, because I noticed.
0: Oh, he's going to be the main event for the whole thing.
1: I noticed
0: this is basically
1: giggled.
0: They call it Trumpapalooza. Even people on the Trump even people in the administration are calling it Trumpapalooza. I mean, it's basically an aggrandizement event for one man.
2: Can you imagine if we had Biden Palooza?
1: Or Obama-palooza? Or Obama-rama?
0: Well, I don't think they're not officially calling that.
1: They are. They are officially calling it Trumpalooza, Buzz. The White House is calling it Trumpapalooza.
0: Officially,
1: yeah,
0: but it's
1: not official. It's not branded like that.
2: That's what they're calling it.
4: Good morning, show. 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
2: I saw that online yesterday, and I thought it was the funniest thing ever.
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1: All right, we'll get right back into the news. But KLAQ invites you to the 6th annual Miha Market, a free, family-friendly community event. It's happening this Saturday from 10 a.m. to 3 p.m., and it's going to be at the Cowtown Outdoor Event Center. You guys know about this place? It's out back.
6: Cowtown?
1: Yeah, it's Cowtown Boots, and they got... Have you ever seen a wrestling match there by any chance?
6: 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No, I've been, yeah.
1: Yeah, they have a venue. 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
1: 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And again, the 6th Annual Miha Market is this Saturday from 10 a.m. to 3 p.m. Cowtown Outdoors Event Center, 11431 Gateway Boulevard West. And let's get back into today's news. All right, Joanna, what else is happening?
7: Reading scores in the U.S. are at their lowest point in a quarter century. Global exam results released Tuesday show that students from Canada, Singapore, and parts of China outperformed American students on the Program for International Student Assessment. Students in the U.S. fell below the average score by more than 30 points. The scores released this year are also the lowest average levels of performance.

0: performance in all three subject areas across all countries that take the test, not just the U.S., since the test began in 2000. Experts agree that digital distraction is the leading cause of the decline.
1: Digital distraction.
0: Digital distraction.
1: Well, how about just getting used to writing and typing and reading and
2: phone speech?
1: You know, the way you on the phone, nobody writes a complete sentence. Nobody uses punctuation. Is it any surprise that people's language skills have gone down?
0: I guess.
1: And reading comprehension?
2: I think you're absolutely right. I think, you know what?
1: I don't have a study to base that on or anything, but.
0: As an observer.
2: It always amazes me because, you know, for the comedy shows, I write a lot and I have tons of notebooks. Buzz, you've seen my notebooks before. I leave them all around. I forget them all the time.
1: Yes, they're voluminous.
2: But I always notice that a lot of the other comics, a lot of the younger comics, no notebooks. It's always on their phone, which is fine. I mean, however you do it, whatever.
1: Like typed out on their phone?
2: Yeah, they just take their notes and type out. But to me, there is a disconnect between the idea and writing it out. Right. And just kind of processing it.
0: Yeah, there's times where there's like events that we host and I'll see people who will do it from their phone, but I still need like a paper and a pen.
2: Yeah.
1: Okay, so there's one skill that most people would agree is pretty important, you know, literacy. But it's not like it hasn't been made up with other skills. Like my daughter can type a message with just her thumb. In like so fast, like the blink of an eye.
0: Oh, was totally a thing when cell phones were like really big.
2: T9
0: texting was like a way to text so fast.
2: You wouldn't even have to look at it. You could just do it with.
0: I had a friend who would text in class and she would just like this. Like she would put her hand underneath her leg and not even look at what she's texting.
2: But your daughter also likes to read and watch movies.
1: She reads. She's a reader.
2: Yeah. So it's an important skill. Yeah. It's kind of sad to see.
1: I do want to point out that my entire life, ever since I was a kid, I've been hearing that American kids are the dumbest. So I don't know if there's anything new there.
0: Oh, okay. Yeah.
1: You probably heard that when you were in high school.
0: Yeah, like China is beating us.
1: Right.
2: Yeah.
1: American kids can't even find Canada on a map.
0: Right.
2: You mean America?
1: I mean, America.
0: Ding
1: North.
0: Yourself for that. That was funny.
1: On the shores of Lake America.
0: A new poll shows El Paso voters are closely divided over the proposed downtown Deck Plaza, and who pays for it could make a big difference. The survey of 405 active voters found 44% support building the 6.5-acre park over I-10, while 39% oppose it and 17% are undecided. That 5-point difference falls within the poll's margin of error. But when voters were told that the project is estimated to cost $207 million, 46% said it costs too much and public money shouldn't be spent on it. Another 27% said the Deck Plaza has merit, but only if private funding covers most of the cost. The polling firm says awareness is also relatively low, with more than a third of voters saying they hadn't heard anything about the project before taking the survey.
2: Oh, people don't know about. I guess people.
0: I guess some people might not.
1: Project of that scope, 200 and what'd you say?
0: 207 million.
1: 207 million actually sounds like a fair estimate.
2: Yeah.
1: Just considering the scope of the construction that would have to be done.
2: Remember, they're not going to be tearing down the bridges and stopping. They're going to be adding on to the widening project. When they widen I-10, this would be a project added on.
1: Yeah, so I-10, once they start this other project, is going to be... Well, what do you think they'll do? Just close down lanes or just reroute a different way? Because
2: they're going to reroute you through the gateway.
1: We're talking about for months or maybe years.
2: Yeah. It's going to be like the West Side. It's going to be like Art Craft, and it's going to be like, you know, that construction?
0: All that construction area by Red Road.
2: Yeah.
1: Man, I pulled up accidentally on Art Craft because I try to avoid it, but I went that way, and it was on Labor Day. I was just thrilled to see that I didn't have a 45-minute wait to make a right turn.
2: I will say, okay, so they've pretty much finished a lot of the construction work around Red and Art Craft, and it is... it's fast. Yeah.
0: Looking
2: nice? It's kind of nice.
0: Working efficiently.

0: Nice. Cowboys fans in El Paso can meet two former Dallas players for free this Sunday before watching the team take the field. Tony Tolbert and Jim Jeffco will be at Serve El Paso in Northwest El Paso for a meet and greet starting at 5 p.m. Fans can take pictures with both former Cowboys and bring up to two items to have autographed before sticking around to watch Dallas play. Tolbert has a special El Paso connection. Before spending nearly a decade with the Cowboys and helping anchor their championship defense, he played football right here at UTEP.
1: Yes, he did.
0: Jeffco spent 12 seasons in Dallas and finished his NFL career with more than 100 sacks. I don't know what that means, but it sounded funny.
1: He had a bunch of sacks. You don't know what a sack is?
0: No.
1: Okay, so
2: The more sacks a quarterback has,
0: the better?
2: The worse.
0: Oh, the worse.
2: Yeah.
0: Is that true?
1: No. Well, yeah, it is. I mean, kind of. But so the quarterback gets the ball. Okay. If a defensive player tackles him behind the line of scrimmage, this is a little simplified. That's a sack.
2: The line of scrimmage, the imaginary transverse line.
1: That's right. Yeah, so you know where they hike the ball from?
0: Yes.
1: If the quarterback gets tackled behind that point for a loss, it's called a sack.
0: Nice.
2: Your face is a sack.
0: Again, the meet and greet is free Sunday at 5 at Serve El Paso. Finally, if you spent more than 3 minutes in the shower this morning, congratulations. According to one scientist, you were in there way too long. Americans apparently spend an average of just over 16 minutes in the shower, but environmental scientist Dr. Pablo Pereira Doel says you really only need about 3 minutes to wash your body. He'll generously give you another 2 minutes if you need to wash your hair. He claims those three minutes even include a little time to just stand under the water and enjoy yourself. Who takes a 3 minute shower?
1: Yeah. I don't take a 16 minute shower, I can tell you that.
2: No, but like 10 minutes, maybe 7 to 10.
0: 10.
1: 6, 7.
2: 6, 7.
0: Now you guys are being cringy. Researchers found more than 4 in 10 showers aren't even primarily about getting clean. People stay in there to relax, warm up, or practice a little self-care. Which makes sense because sometimes the shower is the only place that you can stare at a wall for 10 minutes and nobody asks what you're doing.
2: What's practicing self-care in the shower look like?
0: You know.
1: Yeah.
2: Okay, is that what they mean?
0: No. I don't think that's what they mean.
1: I don't know. I guess some people just really love getting
2: like a hot shower.
1: Hot shower. Yeah.
0: You ever get that thing where you're like, oh, I have to go take a shower? It takes you forever to get in the shower. Then once you're in there, you're like, now I got to get out of the shower. Leave. I don't want to leave the shower.
1: Especially when it's cold.
2: Especially during the
0: winter. And you're like, it's warm in there.
1: You make a mad dash back to your bed so you can get under covers after taking a shower. You ever do that?
0: What?
1: On cold mornings, and I know this is the wrong time of year to be talking about this, you get out of the shower and like, I make this run back to bed to get back
2: stay warm.
1: The covers.
2: Stay warm.
0: Don't get cold. So 3 minutes is what you need to shower.
1: All right.
0: Okay. Continues. I'm Joanna Parba.
1: And I noticed when I shaved my head when I didn't have any hair at all, it cut down my shower time to like 90 seconds tops.
0: Nice.
1: You just get in there, hit some soap.
0: Time efficient.
1: You don't have to wash your hair, dry your hair.
2: It's very, very nice.
1: I'm thinking of going and get it shaved all again because Nico said it's growing back in. Well, it's fully back in,
0: it's,
1: you would
0: it's
1: say.
0: It's back, yeah.
2: But it's growing weird. You've got like a cowlick because
0: it's the headphones.
2: You haven't gone to a barber to get it.
1: It never occurred to me that if you shave your head all the way down, like clean as a whistle, I thought it would just grow back naturally.
2: Same proportions.
1: Yeah, same proportions.
0: It's growing a little wonky.
1: Yeah. That is not true.
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2: And here we go. As football is back in the NFL and fully underway in college, we're joined by Steve Kaplowitz from 600 ESPN El Paso. Good morning, Cappy.
3: Good morning, Buzzer. How are you?
2: Hey, let's talk about the kickoff to the NFL season tonight. It's going to be on NBC.
3: It's going to be big. I'm ready. The rematch of the Super Bowl. It's going to be Seattle hosting New England.
2: And this isn't one of these. Off. This isn't like in Tierra del Fuego or Spain or someplace. This is actually
3: in where it belongs, Seattle, home of your defending 2026 Super Bowl champs or 25 Super Bowl champs, whatever.
2: They're just doing so many of these games. Like, I think the Niners are playing in Australia this weekend, right?
3: They are. In fact, I've got a great clip that you'll be having a chance to play from 49ers head coach Kyle Shanahan, confused about the time zone out in Melbourne because they're so far ahead.
2: Okay.
3: He feels like he's in a very crazy Back to the Future episode, so that should be coming up here in just a bit.
2: Okay,
3: so,
2: all right. Yes. Well, let's talk about a few other things that we have.
3: First, let's talk football. Let's talk about the game tonight. I mean, what are your thoughts on the season kicking off in Seattle? Who do you like?
2: Go Seattle. Stick with the winner.
3: Boy, that took a lot of brains and thought. It's Seattle just too good. First off, here's the thing. They're home. They're very tough at home. But New England fascinates me this year because I do like the Patriots. I think that they're going to be building off of their terrific season last year. I like Drake May a lot. Mm-hmm. They are going to be without one of their starting running backs. Travion Henderson is out for this game. I think that's an interesting storyline to follow. So Ramondre Stevenson is going to have to carry the load. But I'm with you. I think Seattle will end up winning in a good game. And then you've got the next one in Melbourne on Thursday night, which is actually Friday in Australia. San Francisco taking on the Rams. And head coach Kyle Shanahan is confused. He doesn't even understand what day it is right now with everything going on in Australia.
4: And we did our totally normal routine. I'm not sure because we're, like I said, we're a little confused with, when I look at my clock and it says the time, and then I try to see my family's time and it says the time, but it says yesterday. I don't even get how that's possible. So I feel like I'm in the future. And then also when we play on our Friday, which I think is a Thursday in the U.S., we're such creatures of habit. So I call today Tuesday. I call today Wednesday, which is the first day we put in a game plan. But I think it's Monday. However, though, it's Sunday in the present. So, like, I'm going to mess that up all week if you guys ask me, but today is just our first day of the game plan, which is a Wednesday. We'll put in some on a Thursday. Friday's the final part of the game plan. Saturday we walk through when we play on Sunday, which is a Friday in Australia and a Thursday in the U.S., so don't ever make me do that again.
2: Was he doing a shtick?
3: At what point
2: did he lose?
5: That was funny.
2: I was lost within
3: the first like 10 seconds.
2: Yeah, 10 seconds.
3: But I thought he was great. Like, I mean, really, I figured that he was that the way he had that down, that sounded like a comedian trying to do stand up. So I was really impressed with Kyle Shanahan there. As well, I think all 49er fans should be impressed.
2: All right. How about 49ers linebacker Dre Greenlaw, who's in Australia along with the team? He was questioning people at some of the Australian reporters about the proximity to Antarctica and whether Antarctica, in fact, exists.
6: I mean, how far are we from Antarctica? That's what I gotta ask. Yeah. So, like, I mean, we're like right on top of it, huh? Like, does it snow? It snow probably pretty bad here, huh?
7: You can get there.
6: Not that bad. So, is Antarctica? Is it a lie? It's cold in Antarctica. Yeah, I've been there before.

0: Never been there. So how you know if it's cold or not?
1: Oh my God, that is that. I'm telling you, these are the kind of. It's good to see that the 49ers are really worrying about the hard hitting questions prior to their first game on Thursday against the Rams, asking about if Antarctica is real. So something maybe Dre Greenlaw should go there during the offseason and try an expedition out to Antarctica, and then he can find out for himself, which somebody wouldn't be a bad idea.
2: Somebody should take the Lane Kiffin video and put Time Warp from Rocky Horror behind it, since he's talking about the time zones being.
1: Oh, you mean Kyle Shanahan?
2: Kyle Shanahan.
1: All right, Lane. I know you've got Lane Kiffin on the mind.
2: Yeah.
1: Yeah.
2: We'll get into some college football.
1: Beautiful.
2: Do you want to do something else before we get into the college side of things?
1: No, whatever you want. I mean, I'm good. We can talk about anything. We did have some upsets in tennis. Carlos Alcaraz was bounced out of the U.S. Open. That's a big storyline for tennis fans because he is and has always been the favorite to try to go back and win.
2: Here's something kind of interesting. He was defeated by Ben Shelton. Ben Shelton is in a relationship with Dennis Rodman's daughter.
1: Really?
3: That's interesting.
2: Professional soccer player.
1: How would you of all
3: people...
1: That's
3: a crazy father-in-law.
1: How do you follow that kind of celebrity gossip? That's pretty impressive.
2: It was a 4-hour and 28-minute thriller.
1: Mm.
2: Here we go.
4: Now, there have been some nice hugs at the net today from the guys. Four hours and 28 minutes.
1: Nice hugs at the net, meaning congratulatory embraces, and I think Alcaraz had a lot of admiration for Shelton knocking him out of this tournament. And obviously, New York, the fans out there watching the U.S. Open, always getting really into it. They're very involved. So this is a big one. Big one with Ben Shelton knocking Carlos Alcaraz right out.
2: Well, Dennis Rodman has a beautiful daughter named Trinity, and she's the girlfriend, and she was there to cheer on Ben Shelton. For the win yesterday.
1: That is good. And by the way, Dennis Rodman, can you imagine if Dennis Rodman is your dad? Be an interesting dynamic.
3: That would be
1: insane.
2: Seriously. I'm not saying for sure, but
3: Dennis, let's go to North Korea to hang out with Kim.
2: I don't know how much they saw their dad. I was reading a little bit about him, and the kids were mostly raised by their moms.
1: Oh, really?
2: Yeah.
1: Oh, okay.
2: I don't know how many wild times they had with pops.
1: Did Dennis...
2: But none of them have, face tattoos or anything.
1: I was going to ask you if they're all tatted up like dad.
2: It doesn't look like they are.
1: All right, and all the piercings and everything else.
2: All right, so we're going to hear...
1: By the way, let me just say this for your listeners. I think I've told you this story. And when I was in college, and I used to go watch the Spurs and cover the Spurs, actually, and when I was at the University of Texas, they just got Dennis Rodman. And that's when he was dating Madonna, and the transformation into Dennis getting a little weird had just started at that point. And I just remember...
2: It was the green hair was one of the
1: It was the green hair. That's
2: forays.
1: Right. Yes. And I just remember that when we would wait for Dennis to come out of the shower and meet the media, he was always 45 minutes late after everybody else. And sometimes he'd want to get a workout in, so he'd go into the gym and work out. Then he'd come in, and then he would give you the most profanity-laced post-game that you couldn't use any clips that he gave you because it was filthy. Maybe he did that by design.
3: Yeah, maybe.
1: But I just remember thinking, God, this guy is so strange. And he hadn't even started getting super weird yet because he had just become the first couple tattoos and things had really... Because remember, when he was with Detroit...
2: Hair, I think maybe a nose ring,
1: Yes.
2: Nothing too extreme.
1: When he was with Detroit... He didn't have any tattoos. He was pretty much the Worm. That was his nickname. And he was just one of these high-energy guys that was on the
3: That's
1: Bad
3: insane.
1: Boys and was a very good rebounder.
2: Defense.
1: Yes. And that was really his calling card for his whole career. But I just remember in San Antonio thinking, this is the strangest guy we had ever been around. And that was just the beginning because then he goes to Chicago and plays with Jordan and, all the other. Wasn't he also with the Lakers at one point in his career? Late?

0: believe so. It was kind of that period where I kind of
1: tuned out of basketball.
0: Yeah, I tuned out of basketball for a few years. Yeah. Mm. So we're going to hear from ESPN's Pete Thamel.
1: Yes.
0: And he is talking about a challenge that Western Michigan may want to challenge their loss to Michigan. We talked all about this.
1: Well, they already are. They are challenging. All yesterday. Right.
2: Today, yes. In a bit of a wrinkle, there's been a new filing. And essentially, MAC Commissioner John Steinbrecher said in a note to the Football Oversight Committee that the game result should be reversed. And the core of that argument from the MAC to the NCAA Oversight Committee is that this was not a judgment regarding the proper amount of time on the clock. It was an error in the application of established replay protocols.
0: So have we found out which clock was off? How do we know that the one we were watching on TV wasn't the one that was right?
1: So what ended up happening was, that's a good point, was that the clock that they were using for the replay was the clock then. I don't think that was off. They're claiming they just weren't synchronized properly. But today, the NCAA has already issued a new policy and guidance after what happened to establish standard timing protocol that ensures consistency in the administration of all college football games. So here was the memo that the NCAA National Coordinator of Officials sent everyone else. It says here, quote, "The official time for all college football games is the time displayed on the in-stadium game clock," the memo said. "When a replay review requires time to be restored or otherwise adjusted, the replay official's decision will be based on the embedded game clock contained within the program feed." I think he's talking about the TV network. "If the broadcaster is unable to provide an embedded game clock, the replay official will use the game clock graphic displayed as part of the broadcast feed."
0: Can I just cut to the chase here a little bit. Is there any chance that that game is overturned and Western Michigan is awarded the victory?
1: Well, the MAC, the Conference for Western Michigan, yesterday requested that the NCAA overturn the result and that the College Football Playoff Selection Committee recognize the Broncos as the actual winner in its evaluation and deliberations.
0: But I'm asking you, what are the chances of that actually happening?
1: Probably none. I mean, you know, it's Michigan we're talking about in the Big Ten. I'd be shocked.
3: I've heard that that's never happened.
0: Yeah, but I think anybody, even Michigan fans deep down would want, you know.
3: To just overturn it right now? That sounds lame as hell.
1: Michigan, by the way, fell out of the top 25.
0: Of course they did.
1: Despite they were 16 prior to this game. Yeah. So, you know, anyway. Look, I'm with you. I still believe that there is absolutely no way on earth Michigan should have won that football game because they shouldn't have had that extra play because the clock hit zero. Yeah. And the fact is, if there was a timing issue, we should have. The bigger issue here is that we should, as TV viewers, have the opportunity to watch what the replay officials are discussing and have access into the full deliberations. We should be able to see that as viewers, and we're not.
0: I'm getting a wrap up, but you had something you wanted to share from Michael Irvin. It was on a podcast recently, I guess.
1: Yeah, he was on a podcast with social media star Neon. And when they were spending the day together, the podcaster, he brought up to Irvin the Jed York situation while Irvin was trying to explain it to him and justify the situation and actions of the San Francisco owner.
0: Jed York was arrested a few weeks ago in a trailer park, where he was arrested for soliciting prostitution and was going to pay, I think, $140.
1: That's right. That's right.
0: So here we go.
4: I keep spamming the name Jed York. Who is that?
5: Jed York is the owner of the 49ers who got caught with the sex workers. $140 sex workers.
4: Oh, this is recent?
5: Yeah.
4: Oh.
5: And me, myself, like, I'm like, you know, he got divorced 5-6 months ago.
4: Yeah.
5: And I'm like, man, come on, man. Is that really a crime?

0: You know? Let that man go. Leave that alone. Like, imagine if you you're going through a divorce and some young girl, some pretty girl come up to you hitting on you, you know, and she's undercover. You don't know. And I don't know how that happened or what happened with him. Yeah. I thought I was ready to say, man, leave that man alone if it's just a girl. But then somebody started saying maybe it wasn't just a girl.
1: What?
0: You know, maybe it was something else. It said it might have been a guy or something. But still, whatever you do, you do.
2: Okay. Hang on.
3: Michael Irvin.
1: Irvin's the greatest.
3: Out of pocket.
4: But you gotta remember, Michael Irvin's been involved during his playing days with some things too. Some shenanigans.
2: What was the place called?
4: The White House.
2: The White House. The White House, yes. Where you go with all the drugs and hookers.
4: Mm-hmm.
3: Was it a real house?
2: This is Cowboys Super Bowl era 1990s.
4: Yeah, back in the heyday.
3: There was a real house.
4: They had drugs, sex, hookers, all of it.
2: Michael Irvin was banging girls 5-6 at a time, probably.
4: Right. He was, that's why he was called the playmaker.
2: Okay, sure. But wasn't it the case that there was no prostitute? He answered like a digital ad on a digital and showed up.
4: Yes, it was just part of a sting.
2: So there was nobody posing as the prostitute.
4: It was a sting operation is what it was.
2: Right.
4: By the way, Irvin, he's...
3: Michael Irvin seems like a funny guy to hang out with.
0: I just don't know. And we need to know all of that. You know what I mean? Everybody's paying for it.
1: Huh?
0: Everybody's paying
1: Here's
0: for
1: my
0: it.
1: Take.
0: You got Even a girlfriend? You got a girlfriend?
1: No, I don't have a girlfriend.
0: You take it out to eat, you paying for it.
1: You pay for it regardless.
0: Everybody's
1: You buy it again?
2: Yeah. All women are whores. All right, thanks, Cappy.
4: All right, guys.
2: All right, let's take a break. We'll come back with more of the Buzz Adams Morning Show on the way right after this.
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6: All right, we've got a little bit of time left before we have to wrap up the show for today. Nico, have some news nugs ready, okay?
7: I got them.
6: Coming up on Loudwire Nights, 7 to midnight every Monday through Friday, you get Loudwire Nights. We got a special guest, and we really do get, it runs the gamut of the musical guest we get tonight. Is a prolific producer and musician who has done the soundtracks for the John Wick franchise and produced the last few Marilyn Manson albums. His name is Tyler Bates. He's going to be the guest with Chuck Armstrong tonight for Mission Metallica at 10 o'clock. And you know the mission is to play 3 in a row from Metallica. It's all going to be coming from the Load album, CD, oof, whatever you want to call it.
8: Nice.
6: What's that, Danny? Why oof?
8: There's better albums out there. I do like the...
6: Isn't that the one with Fuel on it?
8: Yeah.
6: Yeah, that's a good song. Nightcap tonight is going to feature Marilyn Manson, so that's Loudwire Night, 7 to midnight, Monday through Friday on 95.5 KLAQ.
8: I do like Until It Sleeps. That's a really good one. Until It Sleeps.
6: Until It Sleeps is a good song. Right. How about I get a few phone calls?
7: Oh, and we have a very special app chat message specifically for Danny, our producer, DP.
8: Okay, what's up?
7: You are such a good talker, Danny, and sound so relatable that our app chat user, Dynasty33, says, I feel like Danny is really knowledgeable, and I think I can trust him. Does he need any practice patience going through a hard time? Does he need any practice patience going through a hard time?
8: Oh, man.
6: Is that a thing that master's degree holders do, or are you done?
7: And then the next question is, does Danny work somewhere that he sees patients?
8: Currently do not work anywhere. I'm studying to pass my license test to get my license in Texas.
6: Got the degree. Studying to pass the license
8: exam. And after that, I got to see who can hire me as an associate. So it'll be a LPCA associate, a counseling associate. That means I'll be under supervision of someone for 2 years.
7: Oh.
8: Yeah. So
6: is it ethical for somebody to practice being a therapist on somebody outside of a medical setting?
8: No, it's not ethical. Can't do that.
6: It is not ethical.
8: No.
7: All right. Sorry, Dynasty.
8: But once, you know, I'm working somewhere.
7: Keep him in mind, though.
8: Yeah. Look me up once I get a job.
6: I got a few calls about the site, what was it about the shower that some expert says that if you're in there for more than what?
9: 3 minutes.
6: 3 minutes.
9: You're in there way too long.
6: What, so, just waste of time? Or
9: waste of time.
6: You're not going to get any more clean than you are.
9: Right.
8: Plus,
9: right?
8: I feel like you shower quickly.
6: Yeah, I do.
8: Yeah.
6: I mean, I love a good shower, but I'm not staying in there more than 5 minutes probably.
10: What kind of psychos take 3 minute showers, man? Like, I can't even take 3 minutes in one spot when I'm scrubbing, you know what I mean? Forget the people who take less than 3 minute or 3 minute showers with Trump supporters. They gotta be crazy in the head. Crazy.
6: All right. I think it might have been, we went to a youth camp every year from between 12 and 18.
7: A camp for the youths?
6: Well, like a church
7: camp,
6: okay. You know, but you stayed there all week and you had to shower, and they always were running out of water. they were just the camp, and it's a big camp. Hundreds of kids were there, and they would run out of water, so they would encourage us to time and see how quickly every boy in the boys' side of the dorm
7: could shower.
6: So we were going in there average.

0: charge in times of like 20 seconds.
1: No way you can charge.
2: You boys were not clean. I guarantee you boys were not clean.
1: All stinky stuff.
0: And good enough for that week we were.
2: A little water on the face, a little in the crotch. All right, let's go.
0: All right, here's another call about the showers.
3: Hey, brother, you guys are talking about taking longer showers as a sort of therapy. Have you seen your water bill lately? Yeah, no. Faster showers, fast.
0: Okay, so we've got one vote for faster showers. One vote says he doesn't understand people who take fast showers. You know what would be great to have in your home? A steam.
2: A bidet.
0: No, a steam. Like a steam bath.
2: Yes, of course that would be amazing.
0: I mean, that's relaxing and you can get in there and you're not...
2: A steam room.
1: A steam room.
0: You don't have one, Buzz? A steam room.
4: I'm amazed you don't have a sauna in your house already.
2: Yeah.
0: Well, there's a difference. Are you talking about a dry sauna or a steam bath?
2: Well, what does your mansion fit?
0: A dry sauna is dry. You're in there and there's no moisture in the air at all.
1: So you have one of those.
4: So it's just hot?
0: I don't know. Oh. Who has one of those at their house? A billionaire, maybe. I wonder how much it would be to convert. So I have a pretty big shower. I wonder if there's anybody that could convert it to a steam.
1: Probably.
0: Because that's a, you don't, it doesn't seem like you lay, waste a lot of water.
1: But is that to shower or is that just to relax?
0: No, it's just to relax.
2: Yeah. Opens like the pores. No, it's medicinal in some ways.
1: Nice.
5: Good morning. Today you guys were talking about the showering being limited to 3 minutes, according to scientists, is what we should be taking. Okay, I have opinions, but I will say that I was in Paris last year. I was staying at one of the economy Disney hotels at Disneyland Paris, and they actually had a light sensor on in the shower that was timing you, and it started with green, and then when you were like at the halfway mark, it was like yellow, and then it was red.
0: Like at a car wash. You ever see the numbers counting down?
4: By the time it gets to yellow, they're like, you should be rinsing.
5: It was like the red, shameful color of like, you have been in the shower longer than 3 minutes. It was so embarrassing. So we were only there a night. It was called the Sequoia Lodge, right? So again, it's one of the Disney Valley resorts. We switched over to the Disneyland Hotel proper. They did not have that warning system in that shower.
2: Interesting.
5: So is it like just poor people are allowed to use three minutes?
0: Yeah.
5: But if you're at the more expensive hotel, there was no warning, no shame. I just thought that was a really funny observation. But yeah, I definitely take 16-minute showers.
0: Do we have time for a news nug or two, Danny? I'm going to take that as
1: like a 30-second
0: maybe.
1: One.
2: Like a 30-second.
6: Nico's news. Come on, it's not really news.
0: All right, what do you got?
2: Let's hit it real quick. I got two of them real fast. Buzz, we won't have time for yours. All right. Every year, doctors in China have to deal with hundreds of people who have the same strange complaints. They have dizziness and disorientation. It's always from the months of June to August.
0: Where?
2: In China, the Yunnan province of China.
0: Okay.
2: Blood tests show nothing wrong. But one symptom they all, each one of them, reports having, seeing tiny little elves prancing around.
0: I read something about this. I think we even talked about this story on the air.
4: I think we did. Yeah.
0: The one thing they have in common is they see the little dancing elves.
2: The cause of the hallucination is an earthy colored fungus that turns blue when sliced apart. Laminoa asiatica, a mushroom that grows there, is actually called, in Chinese, the little people mushroom. Because everybody who eats it sees tiny little dancing elves.
0: That's weird that the hallucination would be the same.
2: The same. You would
0: think all the brains are, you know, everybody's brain is different. It's going to cause different hallucinations. And then we started speculating. I remember the conversation now. What if these mushrooms are what led to all the legends around the world of the little people?
2: Lilliputians, actually. Yes.
0: If you get that, you should get leprechauns.
2: They do some science. There's a term for it, actually. Yeah. All right. And finally, a song from 1971 was a number one hit that was on the top chart, top the charts for 4 weeks, and it has been ranked the greatest song in American history.
0: Bye bye, Miss American Pie. Is that it?
4: Yeah.
0: Do you remember when we interviewed Don McLean and you guys didn't think there was anything?
4: You were so
0: excited to interview Don.

0: John McClane.
1: Yep.
0: And you guys didn't get it at all?
1: It's been considered the best song ever.
0: Well, let's all sing the chorus as a way of wrapping up the show. Ready?

0: 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That's all the time we have. All right, let's take a break for about a day, and we'll be back tomorrow starting at 6 a.m. So long until then, everyone.
1: Show is done.
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95.5 KLEQ, Guns N' Roses with Sweet Child of Mine. I'm Joanna Barba, your midweek workday companion. 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I'll keep the soundtrack covered while you handle everything else with some Shinedown and Young Again on 95.5 KLEQ.

0: 95.5 KLAQ, Shinedown with Young Again. I'm Joanna Barba. 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

95.5 KLAQ, AC/DC with TNT. I'm Joanna Barba, and we're getting closer to the official start of Cowboys football. Dallas opens the 2026 season Sunday night against the New York Giants, and you can hear all that action right here on the Q. Our pregame coverage starts at 5. Just remember, for this, you'll have to go old school with us. NFL blackout rules mean we can't stream the game online or through the app, so you'll have to get an actual radio. Then you can hear the Cowboys football all season long on the Q, brought to you by Miller Lite, the only beer of the Dallas Cowboys, 915 Tours, Mission Chevrolet. 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

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Pearl Jam with Black. I'm Joanna Barba, and whatever's sitting on that to-do list can wait a few more songs. I've got 40 minutes of nonstop El Paso's best rock to keep your workday moving with some Motionless and White featuring Skylar Grey and R.

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95.5 KLEQ, Van Halen in Panama. I'm Joanna Barba, rolling into another hour of your Wednesday work day. If you've made it this far, I say we keep the momentum going with The Perfect Circle and Starless on 95.5 The Q.

0: 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I'm Joanna Barba, and here's a little something to keep on your radar for Friday morning, especially if 50% off your next meal sounds good to you. 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

0: 95.5 KLAQ, Beastie Boys and Fight for Your Right. I'm Joanna Barba, and Saturday night, the Miners are finally bringing football back to the Sun Bowl. UTEP takes on Texas Southern in their home opener, and if you can't make it out to the game, we've got you covered right here on the Q. John will be live from the Sun Bowl Stadium with pregame show starting at 6 and kickoff at 7. Then starting with next Saturday's game, the Miners head back to their flagship station, 600 ESPN El Paso. But for this home opener, this Saturday, you can catch it right here on 95.5 KLAQ.
1: Hey, it's Chuck with Ottawa Nights, and I am so excited for tonight's show. We've got a very special guest joining us. His name is Tyler Bates, and he is one of the most prolific producers around, from movies to TV shows to video games to rock and roll. He has produced the last few albums for Marilyn Manson, and so we're going to get into all of it with him tonight. You do not want to miss this. I promise you, you're not going to want to miss this. Tyler Bates is on the show, so don't be late. Loudwire Night starts at 7 o'clock. I'll see you on this fine Wednesday night.
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I'm Joanna Barba hanging with you through this Wednesday work day, and we've still got plenty more to keep your speakers busy this afternoon with 40 minutes of nonstop El Paso's best rock. 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

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I'm Joanna Barba. 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

0: 95.5 KLEQ Rush with the Tom Sawyer. I'm Joanna Barba, and Cowboys fans, consider this your last call. 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

95.5 KLAQ Dio with Rainbow in the Dark. I'm Joanna Barba, kicking off another hour of your Wednesday afternoon, and I've got a little extra guitar firepower coming your way. Nickelback teaming up with John 5 on guitar for this one. It's Rattle the Cage on 95.5 The Q.

0: 95.5 KLAQ, Nickelback with Rattle the Cage featuring John 5 on guitar. That one's off their new album, Everything Under the Sun, coming October 30th. I'm Joanna Barba, and Fright Fest is coming back for year two, and they're going big with Filter live on stage. It takes over San Jacinto Plaza Saturday, October 17th, with Filter, Josie Scott, the former frontman of Saliva, plus the Roulettes celebrating 10 years. 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Earlier in the day, bring the whole family out for trick-or-treating with kids 12 and under getting in free. 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

0: 95.5 KLAQ, Motley Crue, and girls, girls, girls. I'm Joanna Barba. 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
1: Hey, it's Chuck with Ottawa Nights, and I am so excited for tonight's show. We've got a very special guest joining us. His name is Tyler Bates, and he is one of the most prolific producers around, from movies to TV shows to video games to rock and roll. He has produced the last few albums for Marilyn Manson, and so we're going to get into all of it with him tonight. You do not want to miss this. I promise you, you're not going to want to miss this. Tyler Bates is on the show, so don't be late. Loudwire Night starts at 7 o'clock. I'll see you on this fine Wednesday night.
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95.5 KLEQ, Candlebox, and Far Behind. I'm Joanna Barba, and that's going to do it for me today. I'll be back tomorrow morning on the Buzz Adams Morning Show, and then right back here for middays to rock your work day. But I'm not leaving you empty-handed. I've got 40 minutes of a nonstop El Paso's best rock ready to take over from here with some Greta Van Fleet and play your games on 95.5 The Q.

KLAQ. I'm John DePaulis, and how would you like to go on a nice vacation to AT&T Stadium? Well, I'll tell you how you can win this trip after we hear the new one from Autumn Kings. It's Gone, Gone, Gone. And if I buy

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It's Young Again. 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

0: 95.5 KLAQ with Shinedown Young Again. Yes, they did play that song when they were at the Don Haskins Center just about a month ago. And it was really awesome just hearing the crowd sing along with that. I'm Jen Napolis, and it's a good year for concerts. We've got a big one happening tomorrow. Mars Volta playing back home in El Paso. They're going to be at the Abraham Chavez Theater. 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And don't forget that next week on Tuesday, also at the Abraham Chavez, you've got Return to Dust, Seven Dust, Theory of a Dead Man. They're also playing El Paso. And as we look forward to the rest of this year, we've got other concerts to look forward to, like Toadies playing the Lowbrow Palace on October 9th. We've got the Lindsey Stirling Snow Waltz Tour at the Abraham Chavez just a couple days before Christmas on December 22nd. 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
9: It's 4 a.m., Monday, and you're literally sucking baby snot through a tube because she's congested. 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

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I'm excited to see Bad Omens on stage tour. You know that game that kind of looks like the successor to Guitar Hero? 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

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For those about to rock, we salute you. I'm Daniel Paulus. If you want to rock out at AT&T Stadium, maybe you're a Cowboys fan, or maybe they're playing your favorite team. Well, I'll tell you how you can win a flyaway trip after. Here's some new A Perfect Circle. It's Starless.

0: 95.5 KLAQ, A Perfect Circle and Starless. I'm Dan DePaulis. Another thing that has a giant star are the Dallas Cowboys. 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

0: 95.5 KLAQ. Some Judas Priest and Breaking the Law. Janopoulos here. Another 40 minutes of nonstop. We'll pass this best rock coming up. Going to hear some Alice in Chains and new Spirit Box on the way. And the UTEP Miners, well, they've got their home opener game this Saturday against Texas Southern. And we're going to be bringing the broadcast of the game on KLAQ. John Teicher will come to you live from the Sun Bowl Stadium with the pregame show starting at 6 o'clock and the kickoff at 7. Don't forget, the Chihuahuas are still going on. They're going to have their last home series next week. So after next Saturday's games, the Miners will return on their flagship station on 600 ESPN El Paso.
1: Hey, it's Chuck with Ottawa Nights, and I am so excited for tonight's show. We've got a very special guest joining us. His name is Tyler Bates, and he is one of the most prolific producers around, from movies to TV shows to video games to rock and roll. He has produced the last few albums for Marilyn Manson, and so we're going to get into all of it with him tonight. You do not want to miss this. I promise you, you're not going to want to miss this. Tyler Bates is on the show. So don't be late. Loudwire Night starts at 7 o'clock. I'll see you on this fine Wednesday night.
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0: El Paso's best rock, 95.5 The Q, with Samazi and Over the Mountain. I'm Dan DePaulis, and we want to fly you over to AT&T Stadium. 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

0: 95.5 KLAQ with GNR, Live and Let Die. I'm Dan DePaulis. We are 24 hours away from one of the biggest bands from El Paso to return to El Paso, the Mars Volta. They'll be back in town to play the Abraham Chavez Theater tomorrow night. 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And don't forget that next Tuesday, Theory of a Dead Man, Seven Dust, and Return to Dust will also be playing the Abraham Chavez on September 15th. And as we look further ahead on our KLAQ calendar, I know that the Toadies will be bringing their Charmer tour to the outdoor stage at the Lowbrow Palace on October 9th. 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You also have Lindsey Stirling's Snowwalls tour, Abraham Chavez, on December 22nd, just before Christmas. 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